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Shout out to Lori on her way home from work in Highland. She's listening right now, wanted some Tame Impala. 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

I'm looking forward to another new album from The Cure. There is definitely one on the way. I'm betting we'll get it sometime early 2027, and hopefully a pretty large-scale tour from that band. One of my all-time favorites. It's another nonstop music wing ding here at X96. I'm Todd Newcomb, and this is AWOL Nation.

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That means great parenting. 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

Let's call it what it is, a catchy pop song written by 3/4 of the band that wrote the gothic classic Bela Lugosi's Dead. They're just brilliant musicians. I'm a big fan of Love and Rockets and Bauhaus. 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

0: On the way, new Weezer and old REM, and my wife is showing me the latest trend in kitchens. And you want to have your two-tone cabinets and natural wood. Anyway, if you're into such things and want to do some big-time home improvements, you're going to want to check out the Salt Lake Fall Home Show happening this weekend at Mountain America Expo Center in Sandy. We've got tickets up for grabs, too, if you want to get entered into the drawing for those tickets. You just need to text the keyword DIY, spell it how it sounds, DIY, to 33986.
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0: and cuisine. They've got the BTG Wine Bar in the same building as well. That's been around since 2013. And it's right there on the, it's the old Bay Building. You used to go dancing there back in the day. 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

0: L.A. 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

You better call the missionaries. It sounds like REM lost their religion. Maybe I'll have my nephew, Avery, go and reteach them. He's preparing for a mission. He's going to Las Vegas now. Hopefully, my nephew can keep it together in Sin City. I'm sure he'll be fine. He's a good kid. Anyway, it's Weezer on X96.

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I was mentioning this earlier, the Ballet West Dracula party that we're having with Radio from Hell at Cafe Molise. Now, here's what you do. 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Peaceful body, peaceful mind. So my favorite thing in the world is my puppy, Mazzy. She's approaching 6 months old, and when she needed her shots and her initial checkups, I took her where I knew she was going to get excellent care. And that wasn't one of the big corporate-owned chains of hospitals, no. It was to Trilogy Veterinary Medical Center in Sandy, because it's owned by Josh Davis. 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

X96. Hey, happy Thursday. I'm Doug Wild stepping in. We've got a great local track coming up here at 8:01 p.m. tonight. We're going to hear a brand new song from Utah Zone with Andrea. 8:01 p.m. Join me then. And of course, we've got some great stuff on the way. Filter, Evanescence, new stuff from Steve Lacy. And speaking of new, off of their album, which is coming out here in November, the brand new song from U2, X96.

0: 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Again, tonight, coming up here at 8:01 p.m., we've got a very cool new track from Utah Zone with Andrea, and we'll talk about their show coming up this weekend as well. In the meantime, Chili Peppers, Edge Hill, Evanescence, and I'm going to let Radio From Hell invite you to a very special private dinner with them and a show about Dracula. 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

So that's the new one from Steve Lacy, and it's called Oh Yeah. Or is it Oh Yeah? Or Oh Yeah? I'm still trying to figure that one out. Hey, I'm Doug Wilde. I've got some Psychedelic Furs, the Chili Peppers, Edge Hill, new stuff from those guys. And we've got a great classic right now from Filter.

Coming up, some Muse, Psychedelic Furs, and this song right now from Edgehill. This is about putting love in a cup and taking it to go. X96.

You're never gonna believe this, but unfortunately, there are songs made by artificial intelligence and spewed forth by automated algorithms. We play music made by humans, selected by humans, and listened to by

0: If you grew up listening to mixtapes, you're going to love what's happening this weekend, and it's one of my favorite specialty weekends, the X96 Extra Weekend. We're playing two and three songs in a row from your favorite artist all weekend long, and it reminds me of when I used to listen to mixtapes in the car. We're going to kick that off at 2 o'clock. Todd Newcomb's going to throw it down tomorrow, and it's happening all weekend long, so be listening. I've got some Linkin Park, Billy Idol, and of course, don't miss tonight's 801 at 801. We've got a local track from Utah's own With Andrea. 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
1: 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With Andrea, they joined the 801 family quite some time ago, and they're back with a brand new song. And in fact, they've got a show coming up here on Saturday at the Velour in Provo. It's going to be their single release show. We're going to give you a sneak peek of that single right now. Let's do it with Andrea. This is called Leave This Town. X96.

I just got to say, that feels like the anthem of my teenage years. Growing up in a small town, I couldn't wait to get out. There we go. It's a brand new song from Utah Zone with Andrea. It's called Leave This Town, and they're actually going to be doing a single release show on Saturday at Velour in Provo. Don't miss that show. Speaking of shows, we've got the 801 local concert calendar spread coming up here after Tears for Fears. Right now, let's do it from Jet X96.

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I say you look so fine that I really want to make you mine. 4, 5, 6, come on and get your kicks. Now you don't need

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Really wanna make you mine. 4, 5, 6, come on and get your kicks. Now you don't need

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0: 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Tonight's 801 at 801 Band with Andrea. They're going to be doing a single release show at Valor on Saturday. Coming up here next Thursday, Winter Forever with Harbor Patrol, Brain Flakes, and Paper Cut Memory at the Pearl on Main in Midvale. 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

0: 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We're going to throw down some Green Day here in just a moment. 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

Speaking of Green Day and green things, it is National Guacamole Day. It's not too late. Go get some avocados and make it happen. I'm Doug Wilde here with a brand new one from Phoebe Bridgers. It's Lost Boys, X96.

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Hey, if you're into coins, the Federal Mint authorities released a new commemorative coin designed for America's 250th anniversary. Yet another coin that you need to have in your collection. I've got some lit 3 Days Grace Noah Khan coming up, and right now it's almost Monday. 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

0: a Todd Newcomb favorite, New Order on X96. 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We're playing 2 and 3 songs in a row from all of your favorite artists. It's just like a giant mixtape all weekend long. Hey, if you're looking to do something with the family or a really cool date night, kind of casual, Red Butte Gardens After Dark Adventures in Neverland kicks off October 15th through the 30th. And all this next week, Radio from Hell, they're giving away tickets. And you can get all the details and get a little sneak peek at redbuttegarden.org. Again, the theme this year is Adventures in Neverland. It's going to be pretty sweet. Tame Impala, 3 Days Grace, Linkin Park is coming up next.
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0: X96. If you like that, you're going to love the X96 Extra Weekend. It's going to start tomorrow, 2 p.m. with Todd Newcomb. Doug Wild here. Hey, we've got your chance to score $1,000 every weekday this next week. All you got to do is listen for some keywords. When you hear those, you text it back to the station. And that's essentially like putting your name in the hat. At the end of the day, we're going to pull a name out of that hat, and it could be you winning that extra $1,000. I know what I would do. I'm going to buy an extra $1,000 in king-size candy bars so I can be the numero ucho on the block for this year. But if I do that, then they're going to expect it next year, and I'm not going to do that. Never mind. Terrible idea. Smashing Pumpkins, Sleeping with Sirens, and Weezer is up next.
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NASA scientists have figured out how to turn our garbage plastic into protein-rich 3D printed cookies called U-Bites, and they're sending these with the long-haul mission astronauts. My question is, well, it's a statement more so, it's, aren't we already doing stuff like this? We're already eating plastics and stuff like that. It's Cryogen Muse on X96.

0: 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David Bowie, some Green Day, Foo Fighters, and we'll talk about a guitarist's new solo show coming up here shortly, X96.
1: 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We're talking about actual gasoline. You know, petroleum distillate. The kind you put in your car from a gas pump.

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Foo Fighters guitarist Mr. Shiflett is doing his annual hometown holiday hoedown in Santa Barbara on December 18th. And he's got a few other shows in some other towns. So if you want to see Mr. Chris do some really strange Christmas songs, California is where you got to go. Speaking of Foo Fighters, one of my favorite singles off the new album, it's Window. Yes.

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You know, when you hear music, sometimes you're like, I'm envisioning a scenario. When I hear that song from RC Playground, I imagine like Arizona and like nonstop flies for some reason. That's my twisted brain. Doug Wilde here with some Buffalo traffic jam, X96. What do you say?

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Great stuff coming up this hour. Brandon Flowers, Butthole Surfers, Blink-182, lots of B's there. How about this one from Sam Fender with an S? It's Rain Me In.

0: Brandon Flowers is back, and he's got a new song that could possibly be about good old Nephi, Utah, or Spanish Fork, Utah, or maybe Delta, Utah. It's called Tiger's Blood, X96.
1: Tiger's blood shedding on the sidewalk, alfalfa in the air. 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

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Todd Newcomb's going to kick it off at 2 o'clock. 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

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We're talking about actual gasoline. 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
8: All the fun stuff.
9: Can you see if there's legs on this wine in a paper cup?
8: Sure, why not?
10: I forgot
8: the glass today.
7: Now, the first thing I want to say about this wine, this is another blend. We had a blend last week. Is this a good description? It tastes really deep. Me.
8: Yeah, you know, it's complex, right? It's got a lot going on. Bucklin is a winery in Sonoma, and they have some of the oldest vines in Sonoma and California planted. So the term field blend, what does that mean? It's the whole field. They've got a map. You got to go to Bucklin website. They have a map of their vineyard and how each block is a different grape variety. So they'll just go through and source them all, pick them all, co-fermentation, breaking down the wine, and blending it together. The majority of the grape is Zinfandel. That's the majority of the grape in this. And in addition to that, you have some Grenache and then Alicante Boucher. Don't know if you've heard of that grape before. And then we have small plantings that are in this blend. We have Carignan, Mourvèdre, Syrah, Petite Syrah, and a few more. It's then aged in French oak barrels for about 18 months. 25% of those barrels are new, so you do get a bit of that new barrel characteristic in here. And it's a very ripe style fruit. Mm-hmm. This is coming in at, did I read it right? Yeah, 15.3% alcohol by volume. It's a little on the ripe side, on the high side, but that shows how ripe the fruit was coming in.
7: So let me ask, do they try and make a science out of this and blend exactly the same
8: Oh, great question.
7: Or do they just have it different every time?
8: Different every time. Okay. They just let it go. And some of the fruit in some years will do some fruit clipping, let the fruit drop to the floor. I was talking to some winemakers at Park City Wine Festival this past weekend. And some of them are just cutting fruit, letting it hit the floor of the vineyard. Mm-hmm. And it's great agriculturally. It's great for fertilizer. It's natural for next year, and they'll have even more of a robust season. Because a lot of the wine, they're cutting back on making wine in general. Mm. It's a thing. But this guy here.
7: Everybody is doing that?
8: Not everybody. This is a thing. This Old Hill Ranch Ancient Field Blend by Buckland. Just the aromatics in it.
9: It's delicious. I really like it.
8: Yeah.
7: I would even like a little bit more.
8: Absolutely. This is
11: the aromatics, and I mean this in a good way, it's kind of grassy.
7: That's good.
8: I like that. Yeah. You got a bit of vegetal in there. That's a good thing. Sometimes that can be an indicator of a cool climate. This was not experiencing that. This is very ripe black and blue fruit. It's a plummy, kind of a fig thing going on. You got a lot of ripeness. The vintage here is 2022. This is on the store shelves, $38. This is a great wine for the fall.
7: Buckland Old Hill Ranch.
8: Yeah, this is the perfect wine for things coming out of the oven, you're roasting, big things, rich things off the grill. We have a bit of a later summer. Everything's still nice out. This is definitely a wine you want to bring to a friend's house for dinner, entertain with. And they have the Bambino.
9: Which I had this weekend.
8: What is that? So that's also by Buckland. It's sort of the junior. It's not as old vine, ancient vine field blend is this.
7: Less expensive, I would think.
8: A little bit less expensive and still gets you to where you need to be.
7: One other thing about this. This is, it's been in your car, and so that's what the temperature is of the wine. But it seems to me this is the kind of the perfect temperature to drink this. Not room temperature.
8: Yeah, no, this was kitchen table. Yeah, I didn't have it in the car overnight. Yeah, this is a good temperature. You want to have your wine at about that 60 degree temperature. We used to say room temperature, cellar temperature. But we've got HVAC equipment, we got air conditioning, heaters. So what temperature is that today? You know, you don't want to keep your wines in that 70 degree temperature that you may have your house at, 72 or whatever.
7: I don't want to keep wine. I want to keep the wine in my belly.
8: That's right. You want to keep it in a glass.
9: 6 degrees in your belly. I saw on your social media that you're also a star of a publication.
8: Oh, yeah, with Mill Creek City Lifestyle. Yeah.
9: You had like a photo shoot.
8: Yeah, it was fun. No, they're real great over there.
7: Are you
8: that
7: modeling?
8: Magazine's fantastic. No, it was just a nice spread that we had featured. 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
7: Somebody's on the phone and has a question on the line.
11: All right. So let's see. This is Tyler. Tyler has a question.
7: Hi, Tyler. What's your question for Jimmy?
12: A while ago I had a whiskey that was flavored as, they said it was pancakes and bacon, but it's bubbled whiskey and it was maple flavored and it was fantastic.
8: Yeah, you'll see some of the flavored whiskeys out there, rums, vodkas, but whiskey really takes on the flavored bacon. There's a peanut butter flavored whiskey. You've got green apple flavored whiskey, honey flavored whiskey. Crown Royal does a good job with a lot of the flavor profiles. Here in Utah, we do have a number of distillers. Ogden's Own does a great job with infusing more of in a natural, authentic way. However, you're absolutely right. These bacon-flavored or maple syrup flavor or maple wood kind of flavored whiskeys are definitely out there.
7: Did you like it?
8: We have a few in the state stores.
7: Did you like it? Tyler?
12: Oh, it's fantastic. It was so good.
7: If you like cinnamon, our friends down in Lehigh do, is it called Canella.
8: At Clearwater. They do a good job with the cinnamon, no sugar added, just the cinnamon sticks and so forth. But no, I'm glad you brought that up because those are fun, especially around the hot, you know, the fall, things like that. You might want a bit more flavorful.
7: I saw that right in the liquor store. I think it said pancakes and bacon or something.
8: Did it really?
7: Yeah. That's what it said on the. Yeah. Hey, thanks for calling, Tyler.
12: Yeah, you're welcome. Have a good day.
11: Thank you. All right, so what events do you have coming up?
8: Oh, we've got, you know, this week we just did our at the Breaks in Saratoga Springs the other day. And last night we were at the Coop for our rum and chocolate tasting. And at Saratoga Springs at the Break, we did whiskey and wings. Mm. So it's been a lot of fun to be able to do that. But upcoming events on the 21st, Neighborhood Hive over there on 2100 South or so. We do the butcher paper tasting where we roll out long sheets of butcher paper and pen to paper and ink pen. I just write down. It's very just breaking things down. It's very approachable, very Pinterestable. a lot of pictures, if that's a word. It's a lot of fun. And then on the 27th, Nomad at Daybreak. That's the one next to the ballpark.
11: Oh, yeah.
8: I'm really looking forward to that. It's a flight around the world, small, robust bites paired with various wines. So go to wineacademyofutah.com for more information on that.
7: And these are ticketed events.
8: Those are ticketed events, yeah. Yeah, and of course we'll be at the kilns and things like that. Mm-hmm.
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11: 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Thank you, Jimmy.
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13: Who's that journalist? The pickle guy. Gherky. 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
7: Yeah, that's who it is in the studio standing right next to me. It is Robert Gherky. Bob Gherky is a writer and columnist for the Salt Lake Tribune. You can find his stuff at sltrib.com. A couple of things to talk about. Let's just briefly touch on the Tim Ballard story.
14: The story that never ends.
7: Yeah, it's so he claims that he got excommunicated from the Church of Jesus Christ of Latter-day Saints, and his effort to run for Senate was blocked because he was about to expose pedophilia within the ranks of Mormon church leadership. As Kerry pointed out, okay, so where is that evidence?
11: Show us the evidence. Yeah. Come on. I mean, you guys do this all the time. You'd say you have proof and you never show it.
14: Well, and that's his whole mission in life, right, is to expose this stuff. So let's expose it.
7: Yeah.
14: Tim's been bouncing around making allegations like this for at least a year now. This sort of took it a little bit further in that he's pointing the finger and trying to explain a rationale for why they did this to him. But, you know, the church didn't comment, obviously.
7: Yeah.
14: Their comment a couple years ago when they threw him under the bus, basically, was the only thing they've said. And that is that he was allegedly using M. Russell Ballard's name to try to...
9: Because there's no relation there.
14: There's no relation. They were friends. And Tim says that Elder Ballard gave him blessings on occasions and was, you know, they spoke weekly. But you know that he was using this to for personal gain and in more ways that were not morally appropriate. So, so Tim's kind of been on the outs trying to regain his reputation for a long time, and he is threatening to sue the church for defamation and sue the women who he is suing the women who accused him of sexual misconduct.
9: Is he not on the hook for anything anymore? Has everything...
14: So one of the civil suits has been dismissed, but they're appealing that. There's another civil suit by five women who are accusing him of sexual misconduct. That one's still pending. Mm. There's a federal lawsuit against him. On the criminal side, both the Salt Lake County District Attorney Sim Gill and the Utah County Attorney said they're not going to file charges against him for alleged sexual assault and rape. So even though there was a skirt that was tested that came back with his DNA on it. So, you know, there was some evidence there of that, but they've said they're not filing criminal

0: criminal charges. So really, it's a civil liability right now, and trying to get his reputation back.
1: He needs to sue whoever dyes his hair.
0: And this thing, it was kind of wild. It was, like I said in the story, of almost 4 hour long video with just him talking. You know, different clips of him talking, and he says that the woman who accused him, went to church leaders and accused him of misconduct, was an angel from hell. She doesn't exist in this realm.
2: That's so interesting.
0: A little

0: These are two proposed constitutional amendments, both of which at least indirectly affect ballot initiatives. So Amendment A, right now, if there's a constitutional amendment that the legislature is proposing, they have to publish it in newspapers across the state. And this, it was kind of interesting because this sort of flew under the radar. For a long time, they just weren't doing it. And then a couple years ago, they got tripped up by proposing this constitutional amendment to let them repeal ballot initiatives. And it went to the courts, and the court said, well, you guys didn't publish it in the newspapers the way you're supposed to, so it's off the ballot. So what they want to do is change the Constitution to take out that requirement and say that if they publish it on government websites, it's an adequate replacement for the newspapers. The other sort of piece of this is that they passed a law last year that says ballot initiatives that, you know, citizens bring have to be published the same way constitutional amendments do. So if this doesn't pass, then anybody who runs a ballot initiative in the future has to pay the $1 million or so to publish it in the newspapers. So that's one of them. It's a little less controversial. It passed the legislature unanimously. Amendment B is a little bit more controversial. That one says that if there's a ballot initiative that's going to raise taxes or create a new tax, it has to get 60% of the vote from citizens. As of now, it's just 50%, right? And so
1: presumably all ballot all initiatives would do that, right?
0: Some. I mean, if we look at the most recent ones that passed, the medical marijuana one, that created a new tax because the medical marijuana was taxed. The one for Medicaid expansion, that created a tax increased a tax that paid to expand the health coverage for these low-income
2: but
0: Utahns.
2: They're wording it that way because they think people will say, I don't want new taxes. But what you're really doing is making it more difficult to get a ballot initiative.
3: Exactly.
0: To get a lot of the ballot initiatives passed, it would be not insurmountable, 60%. There have been two initiatives in the past that have got 60% of the vote. But it's pretty rare. I mean, it's already a hard path to get something on the ballot. You got to go get the 140,000 signatures and then, you know, and survive the knockoff period where they can go back out and have people remove their signatures. They've got to be spread across the state. It's already pretty challenging.
2: So don't be fooled that this is an anti-tax thing. This is about you not being able to change things that the
3: exact
0: and
3: legislature
0: there are
3: does.
0: Groups like Better Boundaries who are running a campaign to try to inform voters and say, hey, this is just the legislature trying to take away one of your constitutional rights or effectively take it away. And you know, like I said, the sponsors of the amendment are saying this is protecting families. You know, if Utah families are struggling, they don't need higher taxes. And
2: you
0: they,
2: don't care about
0: and
2: that.
0: There should
2: That's
0: be a higher bar for this.
2: Absolutely then, nothing to do with what this is.
1: And let's not overlook the fact that it would be cutting revenue from the Salt Lake Tribune because we don't have to publish
0: the publication one. It would hit our pockets a little bit, but yeah, that's probably not the primary reason for or against it.
1: Yeah, I wouldn't think so.
0: Yeah.
3: Anything coming up that you're working on?
0: Right now we're in the throes of election coverage. I mean, we're doing these congressional debates, the 4th district debates tonight. We've done the 1st district debate. If people want to go to sltrib.com and check those out. I'm working on a piece about talking to voters and asking them, okay, well, affordability is the big issue this election. You know, how are you being impacted by these high gas prices, by high housing prices? And so it's sort of more a look at what voters are thinking as they're going to be filling out their ballots, which should be arriving any day now.
1: Has anyone done anything to secure a supply of rock salt for Salt Lake City? Come on.
0: Are we running low? Let's get on that.
1: Susan Collins, she did it for Maine.
0: Well, that's why she's going to be reelected.
1: Do you have any predictions on a national scale? Is Ken Paxton going to lose?
0: I think, you know, I'm a little reluctant because every election we hear, you know, Beto O'Rourke was going to be the guy that takes out Ted Cruz. And, you know, now it's Tallarico taking out Ken Paxton. But if there's ever a candidate who, you know, is in jeopardy of losing, it's Ken Paxton. Yeah. He was out here a couple weeks ago for a fundraiser. He owns some property here down at that Black Desert.
3: Oh, that's
0: place.
3: Right. Mm-hmm.
0: And he has some ranch property up in Morgan County.
3: That's where he takes
0: and
3: his mistresses.
0: Yeah, he's four condos. I mean, I guess it's investment property, but there have been reporters in Texas asking questions about, well, where did you get the money to buy these? They're not cheap, you know, and you're on a public servant salary. But he's got some Utah ties. And but I think if there's ever been a candidate who could lose in Texas, a Republican candidate who could lose in Texas.
1: I think he supplements his income by stealing expensive pens and then selling them.
0: That was wild. He with a $1,000 pen that he swiped out of a.
1: It was an accident.
0: Yeah.
3: I'm not going to get my hopes up, but you know. Well,

0: I mean, it's, you know, it's looking pretty bleak for Republicans right now. All the national polling says it's you know, not a coin toss. Probably they're a little bit more likely than not to lose the Senate.
1: Don't get complacent. You have to vote.
2: Yeah, check out your go to vote.utah.gov and make sure that you're properly credentialed.
0: It's worth checking out. Yeah, and you've got to get that if you're not registered, or you need to change your registration. You've got to get that in quickly. So yeah, vote.utah.gov. Good plug.
3: All right. Thank you, Robert.
0: Thanks, guys. Take care.
2: 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That's where you'll find it.
4: Carrie grew up in Salem. Bill grew up in Ogden. And I grew up in Roy. We know what it's like to be outsiders in Utah. Welcome to the club. 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
2: Well, here he is, ladies and gentlemen, Sean Patrick Means. He's a writer and editor at the Salt Lake Tribune. 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He's a movie reviewer, and you'll find his collected reviews at moviecricket.net. And what do we got, Sean?
5: We got a few things. We got another instance of movie studios not wanting to show movies to critics. It's called Other Mommy.
3: Mm-hmm. Oh,
5: this
3: yeah.
5: is horror movies. They never show horror movies to us. This one has an Oscar winner on it. Jessica Chastain plays a woman who's got an 8-year-old daughter. And the daughter notices something's happening, and sometimes someone comes out of the closet and looks just like the mom. And the girl starts calling her Other Mommy, and then things get creepier from there.
3: Yeah.
5: When I see the ads for this, it makes me think of The Other Mother in Coraline. But it's live action, so I'm sure it's just a coincidence.
2: Coraline is awfully creepy.
5: Yes. But something else I didn't get to see is called Angel and the Bad Man. This is a remake of the old Western.
3: I'm going to say this is.
5: Zachary Levy in the role played by John Wayne.
2: Yes.
5: Is all I need to know.
2: I just looked this up, the old movie, 1947. Mm-hmm. John Wayne as Quirt Evans.
3: Quirt.
2: Gail Russell as Penelope Worth, and Harry Carey as Marshall Wistful McClintock, and Bruce Cabot, who played Jack Driscoll in King Kong, as Laredo Stevens. There you go.
5: See, we used to be a proper country. We used to have names for
3: Laredo.
5: Cowboys.
3: Laredo.
5: So getting to what I have seen this week. First off is The Lake. This is the documentary that premiered at Sundance in January. The Lake here is the Great Salt Lake. If you live here, a lot of what is in this movie you know about. That the lake is beautiful, the lake is weird, it's in danger of drying up, and that would be really bad for people around here if it happened.
2: We would become a ghost town.
5: Environmental nuclear bomb is the phrase you hear thrown around about what would happen if the toxic dust started freeing up and getting into the atmosphere. Now, usually documentaries about the environment are downers. You know, everything sucks. We're all going to die.
3: Yeah.
5: This is not one of those. Abby Ellis, the director, she focuses on the people who are trying to make everyone aware of the problem and urging the powers that be to try to fix it. And so you do come away from this movie with some optimism. It's not sugarcoating things.
2: Is it fixable?
5: But I think at this point, still it is. But we got to get moving soon.
2: Mm-hmm.
5: The window is closing, and we need to get on it. But it is a problem that people are trying to fix, and you come away from this movie somewhat optimistic that it can be.
1: I need any hope I can get.
5: This movie has a lot of that.
1: Okay.
5: So 3.5 stars. It's playing at the Broadway, and it's playing some other places around town. So
2: all right. I need to get some tickets for Newfoundland. What else do we have
5: here? The big one is The Social Reckoning.
3: Okay.
5: 16 years since The Social Network came out.
3: Wow.
5: It's been a while. It's and that one, you know, Aaron Sorkin screenplay, David Fincher directed.
3: Yeah.
5: Sorkin got an Oscar out of it.
3: That's right.
1: Jesse Eisenberg
5: playing
2: Zuckerberg.
5: Mark Zuckerberg as sort of this cool anti-hero. You know, he's not necessarily a good guy, but he's an interesting guy, and you know, in there.
2: Who started Facebook because he wanted to? They were ranking girls.
5: Mm-hmm. Yeah, it started as a hot or not site, and that's how we have Facebook now.
1: And Aaron Sorkin just assumed Jesse would want to do the next one.
5: He sent the script directly to Jesse, and Jesse looked at it and said, "It looks great. Good luck with it." And I'm not that person anymore. I don't want to do that anymore. And Jesse's got a movie coming out later this year, and he's directing and stuff. So he's, you know,
1: I'm doing other things.
3: He just didn't want to play the character.
5: Right. This time around, the focus is on someone who works at Facebook, Frances Haugen, played by Mikey Madison. Frances is a true believer. She believes in Facebook's mission. She, you know, bringing people together, and she works in what's called the Civic Integrity Department, which is the part of Facebook that is supposed to keep Facebook honest and say, hey, you're doing all the things you say you want to be doing positive. This is what you need to be doing to make things positive and get it through get away from the negative. But she starts seeing how Facebook has been radicalizing people, and she starts gathering evidence that it's doing genuine harm to people. She brings some of this evidence to a reporter, Jeff Horwitz of the Wall Street Journal, who's here played by Jeremy Allen White. Horwitz is an investigative reporter, and he's green when it comes to tech. So he has to learn the tech side of it really fast, which is a great way for Sorkin to set up explaining to us in the audience what is going on here with the with all the sort of internal stuff going on at Facebook and how it all works. The main thing we learned is that Zuckerberg ordered a change in how Facebook works, where it's not just likes, but it's like emojis and reshares that drive things the hardest, and it means that it rewards rage bait.
3: Yeah,
5: the stuff that makes you angry gets rewarded.
3: Yeah,
5: and that buildup has led to, the stuff that makes you angry rising to the top.
6: Yeah,
5: and Sorkin points to the day when that online anger exploded into the real world. January 6th, 2021. While all that's going on in the movie, we also see a parallel story where Mark Zuckerberg is with his PR team preparing for a congressional hearing, and they're drilling him in how to get the right phrases out and how to look, get the right intonation and the right attempt, the attempt to sound like a human being.
3: Good luck.
5: Zuckerberg here is played by Jeremy Strong. And it's a brilliant performance. He's kind of perfect for this. The sort of all that method actory stuff that they talk about with him.
2: I heard a long interview with him the other day, and it was almost insufferable.
5: Yeah, he's very intense. Yeah. He's very intense about his acting, but he just leaps right into the uncanny valley of where Zuckerberg's emotional register is and how separate that is from human beings.
2: Does he have crappy hair like Mike?
5: Zuckerberg? He has that weird sort of
3: that
5: Prince Valiant bowl cut thing going. Yeah, this is a strong thriller of old school journalism, and something that about journalism that you don't capture a lot in movies is the relationship between the reporter and the source. You always see it from the reporter's side. This one you really see from the source's side. You see from Frances Haugen's side, and Mikey Madison is really good here. That Oscar for Anora was not a fluke.
3: She is
5: really good.
2: And Frances
1: is really the only thing she's done since then.
5: Is her first big role since winning the Oscar.
2: Is she a real person?
5: She is. And they've been appearing. They had the premiere, I think, at the New York Film Festival, and they had pictures of Jeremy Allen White and Mikey Madison with the real people. Mm-hmm. And the funniest thing is that Jeff Horwitz is about a foot taller than all of them. But we usually don't get to see how a story like this blows up in the world and how it affects the whistleblower, the person who's on that end of it. And here we do, and she just nails it. And also, it's Aaron Sorkin writing dialogue, smart people telling each other what's happening, and it sounds...
2: Talking while they're walking.
5: Talking. A little bit of that. But if you miss The West Wing, you get good, pure, unadulterated Aaron Sorkin.
3: All right.
5: 3.5 stars here for The Social Reckoning, and it's playing everywhere.
3: Sounds good.
2: All right. That's excellent.
3: A lot opening next week. Another Sense and Sensibility.
5: Another Sense and Sensibility. Daisy Edgar Jones as Eleanor. Whale Fall. Scuba diver getting eaten by a whale.
2: I don't. And living inside.
5: And has an hour to try to figure out how to get out. Yes. Yeah. There's another Street Fighter movie. The video game thing. And they're not screening that for critics. The big one. You Can See Everything.
3: Oh yeah,
5: The documentary.
1: I'm nervous about this.
5: Well, yeah, if you've seen the trailer where they're just like staring each other down, she has crazy eyes.
1: I feel like I should see this, but I feel like it's just going to make my skin itch for 2 hours.
5: This is Elizabeth Holmes, the Theranos fraudster, and Nathan Fielder interviewing her and getting into their lives in the month before she goes to prison.
3: Wow.
5: And then stuff that happens after. And
3: Yeah.
5: Everybody, all reports are, I'm seeing it on Monday, all reports are is that it's amazing. Some people have called it the best movie of the year, and just, you got to see it. It's 3 hours, though, so that's going to
2: be. It'll just blow you away.
1: It's 3 hours?
5: You got to invest.
2: Hey, the Elon Musk is 4 hours.
5: Yeah, there's an Elon Musk documentary that's 4 hours. It's also opening next week or the week after.
1: Yeah, but I don't want to see that one. I want to see this one.
2: I want to see both of them.
5: Mm-hmm, me too.
2: All right. All right, Sean Means, you can find his stuff at moviecricket.net. Why didn't you tell me Betty Gilpin was in The Social Reckoning? She's my favorite. I'd go to anything.
5: Okay.

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This song is way past its expiration date. 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But we're gonna play it anyway. 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
1: Yeah, first thing this morning, we heard from Bob in Sandy. 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
2: Things that must go on the radio.
3: Okay, these are things that you just cannot stand any longer. Things that are bugging you. Things that you just, man, they just must go. You got to get them out of your life. So you say, I know what I'll do. I'll send my must go to Radio From Hell. Radio From Hell at x96.com. You put must go on the subject line. If we read yours on the air, maybe it'll make you feel better. And sometimes we understand these things actually disappear from people's lives. I'll go first. I've got one of my own. On our way home from Escalante, we stop in Boulder, Utah, little town there. And we always go to this place, the Burr Trail Grill, and have a hamburger. Really one of the best hamburgers in the state. Delicious. Wonderful hamburgers. My big complaint and thing that must go with the Burr Trail Grill, though, is the music they were playing. It was knockoffs of New Order, things that sort of sounded like New Order but were not. Provoker, a song called Blue Sheen, Kiss Me Till My Lips Fall Off by Lebanon Hanover. These things, they think they're sounding like New Order, but they're not New Order, so that must go. Let's see, this one is from Max Power. Good morning, lords. My thing that must go, so I have a work truck. Big, dumb, diesel gas work truck. Diesel gas. I liked it so much, I bought one for me for everyday use.
1: Mm.
3: I know, I'm sorry.
4: Yep.
3: Anyhow, remember when I said Ryan's boyfriend is awesome but dumb as a box of rocks?
4: This
3: is his daughter, yeah. His car broke down, so I let him drive my truck. And do you remember what kind of gas this truck takes?
4: Probably diesel.
3: Yeah, his dad called me and said, how much do I owe you? I said, I'll hit you up when they get married for paying me back for my truck. Max Power. Good morning, y'all. You can use my name. It's David. My list of things that must go. T-Mobile asking to download apps that will make the most of my new update with a notification that keeps coming back until you tap it, only for the apps in question to be crappy mobile games.
4: Yeah.
3: And another thing that must go, inconsiderate people at cons. I went to FanX last week, and I had a great time. I spent my time helping my wife in full cosplay and walking behind her so that no one stepped on her cape.
1: Yeah, you need an assistant.
4: You do.
3: But I didn't fall far behind her, but it still happened. Out of nowhere, a guy turned around suddenly and shoved his way between us, stepping all over the flowers she had on it. I was so irritated for a while that after that. And lastly, everyone on the Epstein list must go. Thank you for letting me listen. And finally, this one, good morning, lords. My must go is people littering in my park strip.
4: Mm.
3: The other day, there were 7 water bottles stuck in my yucca plant.
1: 7?
3: Who does this? This must go. I am tired of picking trash out of my plants. Thanks for letting me listen, Paulette.
4: Mm.
3: Carrie?
4: All right. One from the foot of Mount Doom. When you randomly find out that when you called to stop your car insurance with one company on September 24th, you asked it to be canceled by October 10th, on October 10th. But then they canceled it on September 10th.
1: Mm.
4: So we didn't have insurance for 7 days before Sue caught their mistake. Luckily, we got it added back without a lapse. This one from Tony. Nick Davis saying baths are dumb.
3: Baths are dumb?
1: Taking a bath.
4: Taking a bath.
3: Okay.
4: Did he ever add toys such as a rubber duck or a submarine to the water? Bangladesh sending an a cappella group to Bangkok for Eurovision Asia with possible crap for choreography.
3: Mm-hmm.
4: Didn't they ever watch the Pitch Perfect trilogy? Backyard mushrooms that make corgis sick. Dear sweet Fiona took a few curious bites and needed to be tubed on both ends for several days. When I get home after an 8-hour physical shift, I want to enjoy my leftovers with a TV show, only to find some of my food in my Tupperware was not reheated. Then I have to get up a second time to reheat the food again. Let me relax. Some days I work 14 hours. I have school, too. I just want to rest and enjoy some downtime. And this one from Danny. My wrist pain, likely caused by years of typing on a computer. Sunglasses that are too big and slide off my head. And the fact that my son's 9-month-old puppy will eat any toy we give him, even the ones that are supposed to be extra durable, the only toys he doesn't eat are the hard plastic ones that make a loud noise when dropped on the floor. Thanks for letting me listen.
3: Gina?
1: Let's see. This is from Timbo. Carmel and talking about Trump on Radio from Hell must go. First, being a pronunciation snob, there's no such thing as a caramel apple, but there is a caramel apple. Yeah, I know, it's a losing battle, similar to Spanish Fark or a big cottonwood crick. Second, I have shunned away from any news mentioning Trump. Listening to news about him just gets me so angry, and I want to keep my sanity. I love listening to your show. My wife loves to listen to your podcast while we're driving, and I listen to it. Unfortunately, there's politics scattered throughout the show. Could you just limit it to the first hour, please?
3: No, Timbo. No, we can't.
4: And they want you to get tired. That's called flooding the zone. Look it up.
1: Let's see. This one from Tyler, the pretentious YouTube bartender. 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
3: Yeah, okay, good. 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
1: Now, if you'll excuse me, I have to go write a pedantic comment on a bartender YouTube video for daring to say Amaro's instead of Amari. It's just unforgivable.
3: No,
1: thanks for letting me listen. 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
19: This program is intended for mature audiences. Parental discretion is advised.
1: Oh, Michael Douglas has spoken out on his brief separation from Catherine Zeta-Jones 13 years into their marriage, insisting it was a mutual decision to split.
20: You could say it was a hell of a ride.
1: The couple, who met in 1998, got married in 2000, went through a temporary separation in 2013 after a series of personal health woes. At the time, the Welsh actress confirmed the couple were taking some time apart to evaluate and work on their marriage. Douglas, who is 25 years older than Zeta-Jones, well, that's debatable.
21: Yeah, Gina has a...
1: I have a question about her age. I think she's older than she says she is.
21: It's Gina versus Catherine Zeta-Jones.
20: Okay.
21: Always.
1: Has now rejected the idea that he had to, quote, win her back. I didn't win her back. We mutually decided to get back together, he said aggressively.
21: Again, why?
1: I don't know.
21: Health problems.
1: Health problems.
21: Okay, I got sick.
1: Yeah.
21: You better leave me, honey.
20: Mm-hmm.
21: That doesn't make any sense.
1: No sense.
21: These are horrible people.
1: Let's see.
20: Wait, hold on. With the Catherine Zeta-Jones thing, why do you think she's lying about her age?
1: She's older than she says she is.
20: How much older do you think she is?
1: I mean, not much, but a little. She's fudging it a bit.
20: Like, within 5 years?
1: She's older than me, is what I'm saying.
20: Okay.
1: Not much.
21: And she swears she's not.
1: But she's a little bit older than me. Let me have this, Nick.
20: I'm just exploring the thought process here. I think you can't just throw that in the middle of everything.
1: Google
20: you just
1: it.
20: Said.
1: It's a thing. There's an internet question about her lying about her age.
20: All right.
1: It didn't just come from me.
20: All right.
1: I just like to bring it up once in a while so people don't forget that it's a thing.
20: I caught it when you brought it up.
21: Now, the guy in the chat room says that the official UK birth registry records confirm the date September 25th, 1969, when she was born. She just turned 57. And you disagree with this?
1: I think she's a year or two older than that.
21: Okay.
1: Let me have this.
21: It's a tale as old as time. Gina Barberi versus
20: 10 years older, a year or two.
1: Just like
20: older.
1: A year or two.
20: Just a year.
21: Gina Barberi versus Catherine Zeta-Jones has been a thing in our lives for.
20: That'd be a big theory,
1: Very
20: 5 to 10 years old.
1: No, just a year
20: or two.
1: It's still a lie.
20: That's so funny.
21: She's fudging.
1: Woody Harrelson says that a legendary actor is living in a, quote, rough household. The True Detective star discussed hanging out with Robert De Niro in a new interview magazine conversation. He said, quote, he's got 18 dogs. We went over to his house here in New York, and 9 dogs came out the door. Harrelson continued, they're little dogs. They do whatever they want. Thinking about Bob De Niro, you don't think of him inside this world with a zillion dogs. De Niro previously discussed having a large amount of dog companions when he appeared on the Table Manners podcast. There's so many things that come up that I don't even know the names. I have a bunch of little dogs, and I don't know their names. When asked how many dogs he has, De Niro said, I don't know, a few. It's more than 10.
21: Got a few.
1: How do you not
21: more than
1: know,
21: 10.
1: How do you not know the names of your dogs?
21: I don't know. You know, people just bring them over and leave them, you know.
20: Mm-hmm. Is he living by himself?
21: No, he's got a wife.
20: Robert De Niro is currently not married. It says.
21: Oh, really?
1: Or a partner. Yeah.
21: He's got a partner. I know they just had a kid recently.
20: Okay.
1: Yeah. Russell Crowe's jockstrap is back in John Oliver's possession once again.
21: Well, thank goodness.
1: This marks the third time that the Last Week Tonight host has taken ownership of the undergarment that Crowe wore in 2005's Cinderella Man. Here's the backstory.
20: Okay.
1: Oliver bought the item at an auction, and Crowe called it the art of the divorce. He put up more than 200 items for sale in the wake of his divorce from Danielle Spencer.
20: Okay.
1: You got to raise money somehow. Mm-hmm. Following the auction, Crowe told Good Morning Britain that the jockstrap turned out to be one of the most popular items leading up to the event.
20: Of course it would be.
1: It was my jockstrap when I won the heavyweight championship of the world in Cinderella Man. I put in the collection a piece of whimsy and a bit of a gag. Funny enough, it garnered a lot of attention. Of course, it drew the attention of Last Week Tonight, which purchased it for $7,000 in addition to some other items. Oliver and his staff then donated it to the last remaining Blockbuster video store in Anchorage, Alaska, to help boost their business.
20: I love it.
1: The store put it on display, but then closed the summer of 2018. Meanwhile, Crowe said he donated the profits to the Australian Zoo, which said it would use the money to fund the John Oliver Koala Chlamydia Award. I love what John Oliver does these things. Mm-hmm. After the Anchorage Blockbuster closed, the jockstrap found its way back to Oliver toward the end of 2018, and Crowe even appeared in a sketch with the item. Last Week Tonight, staffers then put it up for auction again in 2025 to help raise funds for public TV and radio stations, with the item fetching $21,000 from an anonymous buyer. Found its way back to auction again this year, and the jockstrap was purchased by an unknown buyer for $10,000 at yet another auction. Yes, Oliver bought it back. So I don't know if they're going to put it up for sale again for another charity. This has turned into a thing, apparently.
20: I don't like how much this jockstrap is being passed around.
1: It's not sanitary.
20: No.
1: Speaking of not sanitary, I am not buying this story. Experts reveal everything you wanted to know about germs and cleanliness in your hotel bathroom.
21: Oh, well, okay.
1: If you're one of those people who loves a good soak in the tub, vacation probably feels like the perfect time to indulge in this simple luxury. No, mm-hmm. Not for me. Uh-huh. I do not trust a hotel bathtub. But if you're staying in a hotel, you may wonder exactly how clean the bathtub is. According to a report, safehome.org, shower curtains, shower floors, including bathtubs, because that's a shower floor if it's a tub bath.
21: Yeah, that's true.
1: Have 60 times more bacteria than a toilet seat. In other words, toilet seats are pretty clean by comparison. But president and founder of MDA Hospitality, a company that trains hotel housekeepers, says you can be confident that the tub and the entire bathroom are cleaned and taken care of after each guest leaves. She notes that after the COVID-19 pandemic, they've actually decided to take even more care when cleaning these bathrooms.
20: Uh-huh.
1: I don't care. I will never put my butt in a hotel bathtub.
20: What do you
1: ever
20: do?
1: Never.
20: What do you do?
1: I will shower in
20: shower?
1: There.
20: Okay.
1: I will never sit, because I would not be able to get out of my head how many people have been in there.
20: And that's a lot coming from the remain seated.
1: One. I know. Yeah, you would think I would sit right down in a hotel bathtub.
20: Gina not buying at Barbary.
1: No.
20: Yeah. Uh-huh. Between Catherine Zeta-Jones and hotel showers.
1: No. Yep.
20: She's not buying it.
21: I'm not a bather either.
1: Ever?
21: Ever.
1: No bath, even at home?
21: Even at home.
1: Even taking a little soak at home?
21: No. And this was always an argument between me and Jimmy Martin, because he was a bather.
20: Yeah.
21: And I kept telling him, you're just sitting in your filth. You know.
1: It's people soup.
21: And he's like, I won't shower. Why?
20: Why?
21: It's just the opposite. He refused to shower.
1: Because?
21: He never really gave a good reason.
1: See, because here's what I think.
20: Uh-huh.
1: I think a bath is not about getting clean.
20: Sure.
1: A bath is about relaxing.
20: Sure.
1: And I don't kid myself. In fact, sometimes if I take a bath, I will then take a shower after the bath.
21: Yeah, uh-huh. You got to rinse off.
1: I don't think the bath is where you actually get clean. You're just...
20: And agreeing with that, even then, though, I don't think baths are comfortable. Like, I think the water gets too cold too fast.
21: Mm.
20: Like, because, you know, you pour the water and you're in it. Like, I prefer a long hot shower over a long bath.
1: Yeah,
21: I agree.
20: I'd rather just get a hot tub if I'm hanging out.
1: I mean, I guess that's
20: for an extended period of time.
1: But that's why you let a little bit of water out and then you turn the hot water back on.
21: But even then, with a hot tub, stuff gets caught in the jets.
20: It has to be a personal hot tub.
21: It just recycles.
20: I would never, ever, ever use a public hot tub.
1: That's other people soup.
20: Yeah.
21: Yep.
1: Is what that is.
21: All right.
20: Baths are dumb.
21: Well, I'm glad we solved that.
20: Yeah.
21: Downtown Farmers Market happening on Saturday, 8 a.m. to 2 p.m. Go to slcfarmersmarket.org. 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
0: Mm-hmm.
21: So check to see if they're going to be there. 300 local small businesses. It's not just produce. It's all kinds of things. Arts and crafts and baked goods. And, of course, the local produce. But there's also arts. There's
1: and all your friends. Because everybody's down there.
21: Yeah, everyone you know is
0: everybody
21: down there.
0: Everybody and their dog.
21: Seriously.
0: Yeah.
21: So that's Saturdays at the Downtown Farmers Market in Pioneer Park. I always say you can go through the farmer's market and get everything you need for a BLT.
1: Even the bee.
0: Mm-hmm.
21: Yep. 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
1: Now is the time.
4: Hello? Yeah, what?
1: This is questions, comments, criticisms, jokes.
20: Anything you want.
1: You have an event coming up you want us to know about?
20: Yeah.
1: You can talk about that. Just.
20: What are your Halloween decorations in your yard? I want to know that.
1: You want to know that?
20: Yeah. My neighbor has one of those big skeletons.
1: Sure, yeah.
20: And I feel like I can't get one now because I'll be copying.
1: I think there's more than one in my neighborhood. You think there's only room for one?
20: I'd be too close. It'd be too close. I would definitely look like I'm copying.
21: Well, you need to decorate it differently than his. What has he done with it? It's just standing there?
20: It's just the standing one.
1: Well, then you can have fun with it.
21: You should put clothes on it.
20: Okay. make him feel immodest about his.
21: Sure. Sure.
1: Yeah. Can you put the skeleton hands like in front of the crotch? Like he's embarrassed?
21: Like he's embarrassed, yeah. Uh-huh. I'll bet you can pose him.
20: Yeah.
21: Colossal shrimp are bigger than jumbo shrimp, according to shrimp sizes.
20: Whoa.
1: I didn't know that was a thing.
21: I okay. guess so.
1: I can't handle shrimp that big. Jumbo's is...
21: Really?
1: Jumbo's as high as I can go.
20: Too much shrimp for you. Yeah.
21: Oh, okay. All
20: right.
1: 877-602-9696. Someone says you can buy all kinds of clothes at Amazon and decorate yours year-round.
20: Giant clothes for the skeleton?
21: Just go to, Goodwill or DI or something.
20: All right.
21: You don't need to order off of Amazon.
20: Yeah, that's fair.
1: I have someone in my neighborhood has one, and they just, depending on the holiday, decorate. Like he's got a Santa hat at Christmas.
20: Okay.
1: They just leave him
20: I like
1: all,
20: it. Yeah.
1: all year round.
21: Hmm.
20: My wife did like a pumpkin painting night with some friends.
1: Yeah.
20: And the only Halloween decoration we have in front of our house right now, she's been like obsessed with Minions.
1: Uh-huh.
20: I can't tell if it's ironic or sincere. and she painted the pumpkin like a minion dressed as like a Vegas showgirl.
1: Oh, okay.
20: Huh. Yeah.
21: Okay.
20: Yeah.
21: Katie says May 5th we had 522 votes for one candidate.
1: Okay. Oh, I wonder so what that
21: our,
1: was.
21: That is our record. Mm. I don't know.
20: Interesting.
1: I haven't decorated for Halloween yet. Well, I wonder if this is an empty nest thing. Because, you decorate for the kids even when they're
20: old. I don't.
1: No,
20: it's the only. I don't have kids, and I love decorating for Halloween.
21: I don't have kids, and I don't decorate for Halloween.
20: Yeah.
1: I mean, I will, but I just haven't. I haven't felt the urgency to get it done.
21: Well,
1: right
21: it's the
1: away.
21: Sixth already, Gina. You That's better get true. On that.
1: I gotta get. I just gotta do it. And we grew pumpkins at the farm, so the pumpkins are going to be homegrown, farm fresh.
20: That's cool, actually.
1: Pumpkins.
20: How big did you get them?
1: I mean, it's a decent.
20: Sure.
1: Decent size, but we're not winning any, awards
20: at
1: or anything.
20: At the fair?
1: No.
20: No.
1: Just, a regular size pumpkin.
21: All right, let's see. Mike in Nashville is here.
4: Hello? Yeah, what?
20: Mike.
5: Well,
20: Mike.
5: Good morning, Lords. Good morning. Morning, Nick. Hello. I have a joke for you all.
1: Okay.
20: Let's hear
5: Why did the chicken tell the joke?
1: Why did the chicken tell the joke?
20: Huh. What?
1: I don't know. Why did the chicken tell the joke?
6: Because.
21: Oh, God.
1: You called long distance to tell us
20: that.
21: That's the only.
5: Yes, I did.
21: He's safely far enough away.
20: See, I was trying to figure out how this would relate to Dave Matthews Band some way, somehow.
21: Yeah, somehow. Yeah, I'm going to put that in there.
1: It's Dave Matthews' favorite joke, right?
5: Yeah, it's got to be, right? Did you see his picture with Dave Grohl and Flavor Flav this past weekend?
20: I actually did, yeah.
5: People Fest? Uh-huh.
21: Yeah.
5: Yeah, that was pretty funny.
21: I watched
5: Flavor Flav was saying, this should be the cover of Rolling Stone.
21: I watched his set from Farm Aid as well.
1: Oh, nice.
5: Oh, yeah. He's really good acoustic.
21: Yeah, he did pretty well.
1: Well, when's your next attendance at one of his events?
5: Friday, November 6th, here in Nashville.
1: Okay.
20: All right. Very nice.
5: So I don't have to travel for it.
20: Good for you. Good for you, Mike.
21: All right, Mike, thank you.
20: Thank you, Mike.
5: Thank you, guys. All have a good day.
21: Let's go to Jared.
7: Hello. Yeah, what?
21: Hello, Jared.
8: How's it going? Thanks for letting me listen.
1: Thank you. What's going on?
8: I was actually curious. I'm going to the Taking Back Sunday show today.
1: Uh-huh.
8: And I don't live in Salt Lake, but I was curious if there's quick food spots you guys recommend in downtown Salt Lake.
20: Quick?
1: Where is Taking Back Sunday?
8: Not like a sit-down restaurant.
1: Where's the show?
8: It's at the Union.
1: At the Union. So it's kind of north.
21: So you don't want a sit-down restaurant?

0: fast.
1: Something a little quicker, yeah.
0: Well, I mean,
1: unique. I don't know. We try a handful of places, but don't get them there too much.
2: I mean, I'm always a Crown Burger guy.
3: Oh, do you know what I was going to say? That, but you have Crown Burger where you are, right?
1: Yeah, it's all over.
0: All right, Lucky 13.
2: There you
3: go. Well, that's not super close.
0: Where's the show?
3: The Union.
2: The Union. It's I don't know the exact address, but it's on the other side of the freeway, just barely.
0: Oh,
2: yeah.
1: I remember the gateway a little north.
3: I'd say like Red Iguana, but
2: actually, yeah, that's not quick.
0: That's not quick.
2: You got us in a conundrum.
0: Yeah, see, Jared, you put us in.
1: I know.
3: You know what? Somebody's listening, and we'll call and give us some suggestions.
0: And I'm telling you, Lucky 13 is not that far away from
3: me. It's not. Area. It's not.
0: So,
3: but that's also sit down. Mm-hmm.
0: Yeah. It's also sit down.
1: Yeah, burger
3: joint.
1: Burger place, bar, right?
0: Yeah, there's a bar inside. Yeah, I mean, you do sit down, but it's, you know, you can get served pretty quickly there. So,
3: I bet we get some. Keep listening. I bet we get some other suggestions.
1: Mm-hmm. We'll do. Well, I appreciate you guys. I always love listening. Thanks for letting me call in.
0: Thanks, Jim.
3: Enjoy the show.
0: All right. Well.
4: Hello. Yeah. What?
0: Continues.
3: Lots of suggestions for where to eat before taking back Sunday.
2: Mm-hmm. Quick eats before taking back Sunday.
3: We've heard about Taverna Pizza on 3rd West is pretty close to the Union. They sell by the slice.
2: Several people texting in California Burger as well, which I know has a drive-thru over there.
3: R&R Barbecue. Someone says there's a wiener schnitzel over there.
0: I know there used to be. Is there still?
3: A couple people said Pretty Bird. I love Pretty Bird.
0: Pretty Bird's really good.
3: Kind of the other direction.
0: And Coyote is a block away from the Union, but it's definitely a sit-down place. Very good.
3: Somebody says Street Tacos Don Joaquin.
0: Street Taco.
3: That's fast.
2: You could do a Santo Taco as well. I saw people texting in.
0: Yeah,
2: several
0: sure.
2: people. I love Santo Taco.
0: Sure.
3: So if you have suggestions on where to eat before the Taking Back Sunday
2: quick
3: show,
2: eats.
3: Quick eats.
2: Quick eats.
0: Let's begin with Tracy.
4: Hello. Yeah. What?
5: Hi, Tracy.
3: Hi.
5: I'm calling about the No Data Center Rally in Tooele.
3: Oh, okay.
5: October 7th.
3: Tomorrow.
5: It will be at the Tooele County Building at 47 South Main at 7 p.m. with a rally in the back starting at 6:30.
2: Very nice.
3: Great public service announcement. Thank you for letting us know.
0: Thank you.
2: Is this for data centers in general, or is there a specific one happening out in Tooele that
5: if
2: I don't know
5: they're
2: about?
5: They're passing a code to allow data centers that is working with the Utah Inland Port Authority, and we are trying to stop the Chapter 34 and 17B code of being approved until they can get some more information for us.
3: Okay.
2: Is there a website or a social media page that you guys have to...
5: Tooele. The social media on Instagram is Tooele Cares. And on Facebook, it is Tooele Against Data Centers. And all the information will be on those all pages. Right.
3: Easy. You thank you.
0: Thank you very much.
2: That's a great call, and thank you.
5: Thank you. Bye-bye.
0: Okay, let's go to Jeremy. Jeremy.
4: Hello, yeah, what?
0: Yes.
6: Hey, good morning.
3: Good morning.
6: I just had a suggestion for where to eat downtown, pretty quick.
3: Okay.
6: I would go to Bruges Waffles and Frites,
3: just
6: north of Pioneer Park.
3: Delicious. Perfect place.
6: That's my suggestion.
3: Yeah.
0: All right.
2: I love it.
3: A variety of dipping sauces with your frites.
2: Do they serve the breakfast waffles in the afternoon over there?
0: I don't know.
2: Go find out. The frites are amazing.
3: Yeah.
0: All right. Thanks, Jeremy.
6: Thank you.
0: All right. Let's go to Camille. Hello, Camille.
4: Hello. Yeah. What?
2: Camille.
7: Hi. I'm just wondering if I missed something, because last I heard, some troglodyte threatened to dox Jane Doe, and a bunch of women came forward saying they were Jane Doe and I Am Spartacus style, and like there was one that people said, oh, that's her, that's the real one, but they were wrong. Did she get doxed for real? Because whose appearance is Megyn Kelly making fun of?
3: Whose appearance? Oh, yeah,
7: yeah,
3: I don't know where.
7: That's,
3: I don't know where she saw the pictures or video. I'm not sure.
0: Yeah. Not sure which visual she is referencing.
3: But yes, I did notice on social media, I Am Jane Doe kind of blew up over the weekend, which it's similar to a Me Too kind of.

0: thing.
1: Yeah.
0: But yeah, to answer your question, I don't know where she saw that. It must be available somewhere.
1: I mean, in her argument, quote unquote, like it was also speculative, kind of what she was saying.
0: But she acted like she saw pictures.
1: Yeah. Megyn Kelly says, like this is why she might enjoy it, which is the most disgusting argument ever.
2: Exactly. The information that I'm getting is from a British newspaper.
0: So like a Daily Mail kind of thing?
2: Yeah. Something like that. All right.
3: I mean, I wouldn't put it beyond her to make it up, for sure.
1: Yeah.
2: I wouldn't be surprised. Megyn Kelly is full of it.
1: Whether she saw it or not, she made the comment.
0: Yeah. Like, exactly.
2: She's horrible.
3: Yeah. No, I hate her. Anyway.
1: Right. Terrible.
0: Thank you.
3: Have a happy Tuesday.
2: Thank you, Camille. Let's go to DJ.
4: Hello. Yeah. What?
2: Hi, DJ.
5: Hello. Thanks for taking my call. I wanted to say, I know you used to go to Anime Bonsai Carry, and I kind of, self-imploded. There was a big scandal. I don't know if you guys know about the scandal, but anyway, I did want to promote HachiCon and Isekai Con. They're two of the new anime conventions that are, they come around August and February, usually. And I also wanted to, I went to Fanex. Me and my husband cosplay there a lot. We did like Pinky and the Brain and a couple other things. Do you ever cosplay, and would you ever take Nick there to cosplay?
2: I have not cosplayed for a very, very long time.
1: Yeah.
2: The last official con cosplay I ever did, I was in high school. And there was a small science fiction convention in Provo at the Holiday Inn. And I got a Chewbacca mask. And I wore my bathrobe.
0: Mm-hmm. And was it a brown bathrobe?
2: It was orange. I put the letters Samurai Wookiee on the back of it. And I almost won. Mm-hmm. But the judge says you would have won for ingenuity and creativity, but you're just wearing sneakers.
0: Oh, you need to commit head to toe.
2: You need to commit head to toe.
0: Okay.
2: I went, all right.
1: I mean, I love a good costume.
5: Yeah, I used some bear paw slippers,
1: I love a good costume. I don't think I've ever done a straightforward cosplay outside of maybe when I was an intern, I did Kraft Punk from the Eric Andre Show.
2: Yes.
1: The Kraft cheese version of
0: that.
1: Punk.
0: Was a good costume.
1: That was a good costume.
2: Yeah. I remember that, yeah.
1: But most of my other costumes are a twist on something if I do one.
2: Like, we did do a Geek Show movie night where a listener made me a Lando Calrissian cape.
0: Ooh.
2: And I got a wig and a mustache. I didn't color my skin.
0: Good. I'm glad you didn't go that far.
2: I was Lando's cousin, Blando Calrissian.
1: I love that.
0: I like it.
1: Last year for Halloween, there was a meme going around at the internet at the time of like, and this is terrible, an AI generated photo of a minion on the cross.
0: That is horrible.
1: It's terrible. I went as a medieval monk minion. Like, I wore the goggles and everything.
0: Yeah.
1: And, like, that's usually my speed for costumes. So
2: there was a little kid at FanX this year. He was probably 9, maybe 10 years old. Mm-hmm. And he had this full-on, you could tell his parents might have helped him with it, this full-on classic RoboCop costume. I mean, it was impressive.
0: Very well done.
2: And it was even more impressive in that he was doing the walk.
0: The
2: RoboCop walk as he went from panel to panel.
0: Good for him.
2: So kudos to him.
5: Awesome.
2: Kudos to him if he's listening. All right.
1: What's the social media plug for the, remind me the name of the?
5: Oh, so HachiCon runs in August. It's HachiCon. It's in August. And then IsekaiCon. IsekaiCon. Those are both of the Isekai's at Sandy Convention Center. HachiCon is at the Cultural Center in West Valley, off of 12th West and 33rd South. But they're all, Hachi's really cool. I worked with events and a lot of staff from Bonsai that kind of got shafted from the staff there. But anyway, they started their own con, and they're very, awesome, really. Like, you wait in line for the cosplay contest, they bring you water to check if you're doing okay. They want to make sure their attendees are taken care of.
0: Oh, that's nice.
5: Mm-hmm. So it's a really great con. Yeah.
2: Thank you very much.
1: Thank you.
0: Thanks.
2: All right, we'll see you, DJ. Let's go to, is it Sherilyn?
6: Sure.
4: Yeah. Hello. Yeah. What? Yeah.
2: Hello.
0: Good morning.
6: Hi, guys.
2: Hi.
1: Hi.
6: How are you?
0: Good. What do you got? Hey.
6: Okay, so I'm Sherilyn with Cafe Moise. Guys, I'm excited that you guys are coming back.
0: Yeah.
2: Yes, we're very excited.
0: We're
2: yes.
0: doing our Dracula party there on October 22nd.
6: Yep, and I was counting how many tickets were sold yesterday, and it looks like we've sold about 50 now.
0: Mm.
6: Do
0: you know how many we're selling? I can't remember what the capacity is for that.
6: I think we're selling 70, and then we're comping 30 for you guys. So we've got about 100 of them. So
0: this is the Dracula party for Ballet West Dracula. We're going to go to Cafe Molise at 5 p.m., three-course meal. Do you know what food you're going to be serving yet for that?
6: They're more of a small bite. We'll have like a little appetizer for you with the first one, and then I think we're having a pasta dish for the main dish, and then I'm not sure what the dessert is yet, but just small little bites that go with the wine pairings.
0: And
6: so
0: we'll do all that and then go to the ballet, walk down to the cafe.
2: And
0: the when you buy the ticket, you get the wine and the food and the ballet ticket.
2: Yeah,
6: it's a great deal.
2: All right, thank you, Sherilyn.
6: You're welcome.
2: All right, we'll see you.
0: If you want to buy those, just go to x96.com, or I think there's a link at cafemolise.com.
2: There is, yes. All right, well, that's all the time.
4: Hello, yeah, what?
2: That we have, sorry.
7: 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This is going to be fun.
0: Said no one ever.
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1: The second thing this morning, we heard from Bob in Taylorsville. That's Taylorsville.
2: Bill Frost, everyone, here to tell us what's on TV. Go to his website, billfrost.tv. Is that right?
12: Yes.
13: Yes.
2: Everything Bill Frost is there, including recommendations for shows to watch, his podcast, TV Tan, and his musical adventures with the band.
13: That's a good word for it.
2: With the band Magda Vega.
1: Right. How do you have time to watch all this TV?
13: Oh, it's pretty easy.
1: Oh.
13: I'm a professional.
1: That's true.
13: Tomorrow, we're getting into the fall TV season now. NCIS New York. It's a new one. It's LL Cool J's back.
2: How many NCISs do we have?
13: Seven. This is now seven.
2: Wow.
13: Or number six, if you don't count the original NCIS. Or if you don't count the original JAG. Remember JAG?
2: Yeah.
13: That started all this.
1: So your grandma's been watching these shows forever.
13: Yeah, yeah, yeah. And LL Cool J is moving back to his hometown of New York, and he's teaming up with Scott Kahn. If you remember Scott Kahn from various shows like Hawaii Five-0, the newer one, he's about three quarters forehead. There's a lot going on there. But yeah, you got a new one. It completes your whole night of NCISs on Tuesdays.
1: You just watch one after another.
13: Yeah, just sit there and just let it wash over you.
2: Wow.
13: Don't. And also season four of Reasonable Doubt on Hulu. This is the legal drama produced by Kerry Washington. If you're missing Scandal, this is probably something for you.
1: Okay.
13: And Spider-Man, Brand New Day, available to rent or buy tomorrow.
1: Why does that feel like that's soon?
2: It is a little bit, but... they're going to get you. It's going to be, $25 to rent it.
1: They're going
2: to
1: get you.
13: Yeah.
2: Plus, they're going to re-release it in theaters.
13: Of course.
2: Oh. With extra footage. I got that coming up in Geek News. Yeah.
13: Is there a little beeper that lets you know when the extra footage happens?
2: Oh, you'll know.
13: Okay. All right. Wednesday, we have a Carrie TV series adaptation.
2: Yes.
13: The only good Carrie adaptation so far has been the 1976 with Sissy Spacek. And this is a series from Mike Flanagan, who did The Haunting of Hill House.
1: I think this is interesting because, Carrie is a different story in the era of social media.
13: Oh, yeah.
2: And he's incorporated that.
1: Yeah.
2: It's not a period piece. It takes place in modern day.
1: Todd, and you'll like it.
13: Yeah.
14: He's collaborated with Stephen King on a number of projects, hasn't he?
13: Gerald's Game, yeah. Dr. Sleep,
2: yeah. He also said that he has two other seasons in his mind.
13: Oh, good.
2: That he says, I think there's more story to tell.
1: Oh, okay.
2: So maybe they'll just do the original book for the first season and then...
1: keep it going.
2: The further adventures of, I suppose.
13: Also, Stephen King is a producer on this, so he approves.
1: Okay. Yeah.
13: And Matthew Lillard is the school's principal.
1: He's all grown up.
2: All right.
1: He's all grown up.
14: Oh, boy.
13: And also on Wednesday on Apple TV, a strange new British series, Small Profits. It's about, I don't know if anybody's ever watched Detectorists here.
1: No.
13: It's very British. Stars this actor, Pierce Quigley. And upon advice from his father, played by Michael Palin, he's like, why don't you use alchemy to find your girlfriend who's been missing for seven years?
1: Okay.
13: Like you do.
2: Yeah.
13: So he does that, and he conjures some spirits to help him find. It's very fantastical.
1: Okay.
13: Very whimsical. Apple TV Wednesday, Abbott Elementary is back, season six.
1: Good.
13: All you Chicagos are back. On Wednesday as well, all your NBCs, Emed, Fire, PD, all of them, Pet Control, and Pawn Stars. What would you guess season we're on for Pawn Stars?
2: Geez, a long
1: 20-something?
13: 25. Yeah.
1: Aren't they all dead? I thought they all died.
13: Best I can do is still breathing. Thursday. A new series starring Mike Coulter from Luke Cage Evil. It's called Cupertino. It's about the the heaviest tech city in the country.
2: Yeah.
13: And he plays a lawyer. He gets fired, and he teams up with another fired lawyer played by Rachel Keller from Legion. You might remember her. She's the not Aubrey Plaza character.
2: Oh, okay.
13: Yeah. And so, you know what? We're going to go to war against these tech bros. So this is the show. This is a legal drama specifically going after tech bros.
1: Okay. Sticking it to the man.
13: Yeah. And they're doing this on Paramount-owned CBS, which is hilarious.
2: I was going to say. And if only the Congress and everybody could go to war against the tech bros, that would be better.
13: Yeah. That's on CBS. Also on CBS Thursday, Eternally Yours. We have a along the line of ghosts. We have a pair of vampires living in suburbia, played by Ed Weeks and Allegra Edwards. You don't know the names probably, but you would recognize them if you saw them.
1: Okay.
13: They're vampires living in Seattle, and their young daughter is taken up with a normie, and wackiness does in fact ensue.
1: Guess who's coming to dinner? Vampire. Okay.
13: Yeah, I don't know. There's a very high bar set by What We Do in the Shadows for a vampire comedy.
1: Yeah.
13: I don't know if this lives up to it, but also on Thursday on Netflix, Josh Hartnett, Mackenzie Davis in a new 6-episode series called Below. It's about a sea monster terrorizing the Newfoundland coast and set to this tune of Gordon Lightfoot's Sundown.
1: Better.
13: That's just in the trailer.
2: All right.
13: On Friday, the Barbie Mattel came up with a follow up to Barbie. It's been a while, and lower your expectations. Okay. It's Matchbox the movie on Apple TV, starring John Cena, and he's a CIA agent out to save the world, and somehow cars. Figure into this. I watched the trailer several times. I go,
1: are they toy cars or are they big cars that look like Matchbox?
13: Looks like both.
1: Cars?
13: Okay. It looks like both.
2: It's
13: They
2: were gonna release this in theaters. They got a look at it and went maybe. Yeah.
13: That's on Apple TV. Also, a new movie on Netflix, Animals, from Ben Affleck, who wrote and co-directed this. About a Los Angeles mayoral candidate whose son is kidnapped and he's got to pay the ransom. Mm-hmm. But he and his wife, Kerry Washington, there she is again, they've already blown all their money on their campaign. So their only choice is to go vigilante on this guy. Mm-hmm. There's no other way.
1: Or call the cops?
13: No. We got to go out from ourselves.
1: Cops?
13: This was originally meant for Matt Damon. He was busy with that small indie flick, The Odyssey.
1: Well, when you can't get Matt Damon, you pivot to...
13: You make yourself the star, yeah. And I know we've all been waiting for this. R.L. Stine's Pumpkinhead 2.
2: Yeah, we've all been waiting.
13: It's on Tubi. And it stars Cassandra Peterson. You go, who's that? That's Elvira.
2: Yeah.
13: Yeah. Without the black wig.
2: Yeah.
13: Also, on Friday, there's a new Oasis documentary, Don't Look Back in Anger.
1: I won't look back in
13: anger. This is more recent. There was one several years ago called Supersonic, which was like almost 3 hours long.
2: Uh-huh.
13: It had subtitles so you could understand the brothers. And it made them out to be like the biggest band in the universe when they were only the biggest band in England for a couple of years.
2: Yeah.
13: And Disclosure Day is out on Peacock on Friday.
2: Oh, on Peacock.
13: Yes.
2: Okay, good.
13: Yes. I saw that.
2: So I wanted to see that.
1: Emily Blunt is amazing.
13: She is, yeah. And she's one of the only reasons to watch this.
1: Yeah, but it's worth, she's enough. Watch it for her.
13: Prepare to cry.
1: Yeah.
13: Get your hankies out. Saturday Night Live on Saturday, hosted by, here we go, Shane Gillis. Back for a third time, so we're off to a great start.
2: Why do we keep trying to make him a thing?
13: Dakota Johnson did slightly better than whoever did the previous week, but not much.
2: Not much.
13: No.
1: I like the mean girlfriend. That was
13: a good one,
1: That was a good bit.
13: And I saw some reviews calling, Turnstile, this is the most hardcore band that's been on SNL since Fear in the 70s. I go, have you ever heard a hardcore band?
2: No.
13: Turnstile is not it. I'm sure you played Turnstile here, right?
1: Yeah.
14: They were like Turnstile. I thought they kicked out. And they played that bird song, which just is...
13: Sounded great. Oh,
2: they were awesome. Very good. They were very good.
13: I wouldn't call them hardcore.
2: No.
14: No, they're pretty safe.
13: Yes. And on Sunday, we have a Treasure Island series adaptation on MGM+.
2: Mm.
13: starring Haley Atwell.
2: Oh, well.
13: And a David Oyelowo. I never get that right. Yeah, he's Long John Silver. And if you go to X96, look at the trailer. He looks great.
2: Okay. As,
13: you know, the Robert Louis Stevenson pirate tale. Buckles will be swashed. And maybe you'll see this in a couple of years on Prime Video proper or Netflix. But I've yet to run across anyone I know who is a MGM Plus subscriber.
1: I didn't even know it was a thing. I'm sure you've talked about it before, but I didn't know it was a thing.
13: Yeah.
14: Bill, I have a question.
13: Yes.
14: Because I haven't started it yet, but the thing on Netflix, the Unabomber thing.
13: Which one?
14: Is there more? Is there one that's like him and his youth?
13: Oh, yeah, that one. Yeah, I have not watched that, but I'm far more interested in that and most other Unabomber things.
1: It's Jacob Tremblay, who's a really good actor.
13: But shaky.
1: Yeah. It's not like that.
2: Oh, Tremblay.
13: Yeah.
2: I got you. I'm here for you.
13: Yeah, that's the new stuff for the week.
2: Adults.
13: Yes.
2: Is a show that I am quickly falling in love with.
13: Second season, much better than the first.
2: I think so, yeah.
13: Yeah. And
2: I mean, it's just 8 episodes.
13: Yeah, it's very funny. Yeah. And you can each, like Friends, you can each pick out, who's the character I most like, even though they're much younger.
2: Yeah, exactly. All right. Thank you, Bill Frost. BillFrost.tv.
13: Yeah.
11: 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No, not that kind of gas. We're talking about actual gasoline. You know, petroleum distillate, the kind you put in your car from a gas pump.

0: secret contest. Oh, man. I should not have had that chili.
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5: Well, on paper, it all sounded great. Superstar Tom Cruise meets auteur director Alejandro Iñárritu, and together they construct a satire lampooning the power-hungry billionaire class. Warner Bros., the filmmaker-friendly studio under the guidance of Pamela Abdi, and Michael DeLuca believe in Mr. Iñárritu, who had made two very different films, Birdman and The Revenant, into back-to-back Best Picture nominees. That was over a decade ago. Whether audiences were rejecting the idea of their never-aging action star Tom Cruise in a quirky, dramatic role playing a gray-haired older man, or they were following the dismal reviews of the film, Digger was a resounding flop on its opening weekend. Audiences gave the film a C, according to the marketing research company CineScore. Opening in over 3,000 locations, the R-rated movie grossed an estimated $8 million only for the weekend. The studio said the film cost $125 million, but others put that total at closer to $150 million because of a delay in production after a cast member, John Goodman, fell on the set and had to recover before shooting could continue.
2: Oh, wow.
5: With nearly $100 million more spent on marketing, Mr. Cruise only flies private. The studio could lose $125 to $150 million in total.
1: I saw
5: making it one of the biggest flops of the year.
1: I saw a comment about this that said they marketed it wrong to begin with. Mm-hmm. And the example they gave was Fight Club. And they said Fight Club, when it first came out, was marketed as an action movie.
2: Mm-hmm. Yeah.
1: Which is not what it is.
2: No.
1: And Fight Club became way more popular after lots of people went and saw it and went, oh, mm-hmm. This isn't an action movie. This is a, you know, mm-hmm.
5: Yeah,
1: I'd
5: like to see this one.
1: Yeah, so I'm curious if they had marketed Digger. So Digger was marketed as a comedy, mm-hmm. and yeah. They're saying it's that not, was wrong. Mm-hmm. They shouldn't yeah. have marketed it.
2: About 4 out of 5 critics hated it. And it's like the dentist thing. You go, what's up with that fifth critic? And they will defend this movie yeah. like you wouldn't believe.
5: Yeah, it's interesting.
1: So it sounds like it's one to see to make up your own
5: I
1: mind guess. About.
5: I think so. Let's see now. Eva Marie Saint died. She was 104.
2: Wow. No points.
5: Oh, 102, excuse me.
2: No points.
5: She died, but there was an article. Let's see. This was in the New York Times. 10 movies you should see that she was in. On the Waterfront, classic. If you've never seen
2: I've
5: it.
2: I've seen it.
5: It is. It's a great movie.
2: Mm-hmm.
5: A Hatful of Rain. I'm not familiar
2: not
5: with that.
2: I've not seen that one.
5: Let's see. North by Northwest.
2: Yes.
5: Yeah, Alfred that. Hitchcock. She was in Exodus. It's kind of a big epic directed by Otto Preminger.
2: Yeah, I think I saw that a very long time
5: ago. Yeah, me too. And I read the book when I was like in high school. All Fall Down. Not very familiar with that. She is in it with Warren Beatty. Let's see. 36 Hours, a very tense movie. Really good. The Russians Are Coming. The Russians Are Coming.
2: Yes.
5: If you've never seen it, it's very funny. It really is very funny. It's about a Russian submarine that comes ashore in a small New England town, and everybody's, the Russians are here. So she was in Cinerama movie Grand Prix with James Garner.
2: Oh,
5: that's really pretty good. A movie called Loving, which I don't know about, George Segal. Nothing in Common. Don't know that one. Oh, that's Jackie Gleason and Tom Cruise. Tom Hanks.
2: Hanks. Yeah. We were just talking about Tom Cruise.
5: Yeah. Which I didn't ever see, but I didn't want to. So there you go. Some movies. Eva Marie Saint. Let's see. Also dying, Freddie Jackson. Silky-voiced R&B singer behind hits like Rock Me Tonight for Old Time's Sake, You Are My Lady, and Love Me Down.
1: You are my lady.
5: He was only 69 years old, born in Harlem. Jackson began singing in his church choir before eventually signing on with Capitol Records. He had 10 number one R&B singles and 4 number one R&B albums between 1985 and 1992. His family statement said Freddie was more than a legendary voice. He was a kind, generous soul who loved his fans, his family, his friends, and his music with everything he had. Let's see. Well, that doesn't work. Will Smith and Westbrook Studios, that's it. I guess he runs that, developing a scripted series called 215 or 215. Tracing the early lives of Will Smith and DJ Jazzy Jeff in Philadelphia. The title refers to the city's area code. Yeah, 215. The show follows the duo's 1980 journey to chase a record deal, money, and a way out. As a way out of poverty and where they lived as Philadelphia's hip-hop scene emerged. I really would love to see it if Will Smith and DJ Jazzy Jeff played themselves in the movie
1: as kids.
5: Yeah, that's the only way I would go see that. The original Transformers creative team is reuniting. Paramount announced Michael Bay is in early talks to direct Transformers 8, with Steven Spielberg returning as executive producer to oversee the franchise's creative direction.

0: Bay last helmed the franchise's 2017's The Last Night. Bay's first five films grossed billions of dollars worldwide. A separate Transformers and G.I. Joe crossover is also, do we really need that, in the works. So until this year, Oscar-winning actress Anne Hathaway had not appeared in a major studio film in nearly a decade. But when she returned, she did it in monumental fashion. Since April, Anne Hathaway has starred in five major movies, and after this weekend's success of Verity, she appears to be the first woman to have leading roles in three films that open at number one at the box office in a single year.
1: Good for her.
0: Verity is an adaptation of a Colleen Hoover novel of the same name. It earned an estimated $33 million at the box office this weekend, snagging the top spot by beating Digger by about $25 million. In the psychological thriller, Hathaway plays Verity Crawford, a novelist left in a catatonic state after a car accident. Dakota Johnson plays the writer brought in to finish Crawford's work. Hathaway's winning trajectory began in May when she earned her first number one film by reviving her role as the chaotic but clever journalist Andy Sachs in The Devil Wears Prada 2. In July, she did it again as Penelope in Christopher Nolan's The Odyssey. Scoring three number one films on opening weekend in a calendar year is never easy. As a matter of fact, it looks like it says it's hard to pin it down, but Jim Carrey did it in 1994.
1: Huh.
0: With Ace Ventura, Pet Detective, The Mask, and Dumb and Dumber.
2: He wasn't pregnant. She's pregnant.
1: Yeah.
0: No, he was. He just didn't tell anybody.
2: Oh.
0: 10 years later, 2004, Ben Stiller did it with Along Came Polly.
2: Along Came Polly was number one. I didn't think he did.
0: Dodgeball, a true underdog story, and Meet the Fockers.
1: Along Came Polly was
0: I don't remember that at all.
1: Of what's the one he did with Cameron? Because Along Came Polly is Jennifer Aniston.
2: Yeah.
1: The one before that, Something About Mary.
2: Oh yeah, that must have been number one.
1: That was a big hit, yeah. And then he came along and did these.
2: Yeah. Hmm.
0: I don't even remember Along Came Polly at all.
1: Yeah, it's Jennifer Aniston and a parrot.
0: Looking again at Digger, the director knows that it is polarizing. He said, "I prefer that to the lukewarm reception that some movies get." We have confused, in my point, reality with truth, he said. He said, this is about climate change, corporate overlords, and propaganda. Some people don't like it, that's fine with me. All right.
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0: morning, Frank.
1: Oh, hello, everyone.
0: It's Frank Crist. He's the celebrity Grim Reaper that stops by every morning just for a little break in your work day, right? A little distraction for you, Frank.
1: Well, you know, I do enjoy talking about our precious, precious celebrities.
0: Now, I'm curious, Jim Baker, does he count as a precious celebrity?
1: He is. He is because he was on television. We didn't even bother with the distribution center. We just went
0: straight to hell. I didn't know there was an express lane. Is it a different lane that you can?
1: Again, these are not my decisions.
0: Oh,
1: this is the office, the head office.
0: Frank Crist is here to play a game we call Frank Crist Presents.
1: They're fine. They're just fine.
0: Frank has brought a list of celebrities, and three of them.
1: Well, they're just fine.
0: One of them, though, I don't know if you had to take this one directly to hell or not.
1: I did.
0: But one of them. And if a friend of the program can tell us which one is no longer with us, what prize will they get, Nick?
2: Tickets to Red Butte Gardens, Red Butte's Garden After Dark, taking place October 15th through the 30th.
0: Do we have someone who's willing to play?
1: Hope is here.
0: Hi, Hope.
3: Hi.
0: How are you?
3: I'm fine. I'm just fine.
0: I'm happy to hear that, Hope. we have a list of celebrities here. They're all from movies that feature prominent hats because it's Mad Hatter Day.
3: Okay.
0: Sure. I don't know. Frank, I don't know why you picked these.
1: I'm running out of topics.
0: Number one is John Rhys-Davies. Is it Rhys or Rice?
1: Whatever you prefer.
0: Okay. Mm-hmm. A Welsh actor known for portraying Gimli in Lord of the Rings. Also in The Living Daylights, Glory Days, Medallion, One Night with the King. Sinbad Beyond the Veil of the Mists, SpongeBob SquarePants, Shogun. His hat movie is Indiana Jones. He played Sala in Indiana Jones. Indiana's hat is a famous hat.
1: Well,
0: in that.
1: And he wore a fez.
0: Yes, exactly.
4: And my hat.
0: Number one, John Rhys-Davies. Number two, Malcolm McDowell, an English actor, portrayed in many, many movies. Raging Moon, Time After Time, Caligula, Cat People, Blue Thunder, Star Trek Generations, Frank. Halloween, the sequel. His hat movie, very famous hat in A Clockwork Orange, had a little bowler hat in that. Malcolm McDowell, number two.
1: He told me that he never cared for Jeremy Piven.
0: Oh, really?
1: Yeah.
0: Actor number three, Henry Gibson, American actor, comedian, poet. Played roles in many television sketch comedy series like Rowan Martin's Laugh-In. He was in Charlotte's Web, Robert Altman's film Nashville, The Burbs, The Luck of the Irish, Magnolia. His hat movie was The Blues Brothers, their famous little fedora hats in The Blues Brothers.
1: Please, they're pork pie.
0: I'm sorry, pork pie. And actor number four, Alan Ruck, American actor, known for portraying Cameron Fry in John Hughes' film Ferris Bueller's Day Off, Succession,

0: Bad Boys, Three Fugitives. He was also in Star Trek Generation, Speed, Twister. His hat movie was Young Guns 2, Alan Ruck. So those are your four actors. Which one is no longer with us, Hope?
1: I think it's number two.
0: Number two, Malcolm McDowell.
2: Oh, no, he's fine. He's just fine.
0: He's just fine.
1: Oh, dang.
0: I'm gonna give you another chance, Hope.
3: Mm-hmm.
0: Was it John Rhys Davies, Henry Gibson, or Alan Ruck?
1: Henry Gibson.
0: Very good. Henry Gibson died in 2009. It's been a minute.
2: It's been a while, yes.
3: We tip our hat to that good guess.
0: You won, Hope. You've got those tickets to
1: Thank you.
0: Red Butte After Dark.
3: Hang Garden on. After Dark.
0: I'm sorry,
1: oh,
0: Garden.
1: That sounds fun.
3: Mm-hmm.
0: Hang on the line. Katie's going to get some information for you.
2: Well, I have to go check on some of our precious celebrities.
3: Oh?
2: They're having their birthdays today. Elizabeth Shue.
0: Oh, she's fine. She's, what, in her...
2: She's 63.
0: Yeah.
2: Shue! Oh, but Britt Eklund.
0: She's one I thought was no... How long is...
2: 84
0: yeah,
2: today.
0: She's
2: I have to go check on her. Well, goodbye, everybody. Goodbye.
0: Bye, Frank.
3: Bye, Frank.
4: It's Nikki Olaf filling in for my Uncle Johnny. Hey, kids. We all know that card collectibles are bigger than ever.
5: Mm.
4: Well, here's a card game that even the scalpers don't know about.
5: What?
4: Introducing the Hannah Montana Pop Star Card Game.
5: Wow.
4: Featuring all your favorite characters from Lily, Miley's best friend, Jackson, Miley's goofy older brother, and even two rare cards differentiating Miley Stewart from her alter ego, Hannah Montana. Shh, don't let her big secret get out to the world. Get them before they're off the shelves, because what's not rare is the amount of lead the American Academy of Pediatrics found on the cards, specifically 75 times the maximum parts of lead per million.
0: Is that real?
4: But remember, card collecting is always about that super rare find. And now, the host so good, he doesn't need an alter ego, Kerry Jackson.
6: Oh, thank you, Jeff. Nikki-ola.
0: Nikki-ola.
4: I know, we sound so similar, it's hard to tell.
6: You do. All right, the randomizer has picked a contestant. Gina, you'll be going up against Eddie today. Hello, Eddie.
7: Hello.
0: Eddie.
6: Hi, Eddie. All right, Eddie, we're going to toss a coin. Going to see who goes first. It will give you the advantage in the game if you call it correctly, heads or tails.
7: Let's go tails.
6: You want to go tails. All right, let's see what happens here. It is heads. Terribly sorry.
0: You're going to have to work for these Greta Van Fleet tickets.
6: Mm-hmm. All right. Because she won the coin toss, she's going to go first, Eddie. Multiple choice pop culture trivia. If she gets the answer correct, she gets the point. If not, I hope you were paying attention, because I'll ask you the same question, and if you get it correctly, you'll steal Gina's point away. We'll go back and forth till one of you gets 3 points. All right. Because on this day in 2011, the Footloose remake was released.
0: Yeah.
6: Did you ever see this?
0: No.
6: Oh, Gina.
4: Oh, my.
6: But
4: some fan.
0: I know.
6: Well, I knew if I did the classic Footloose.
0: Yeah, I'd run away with it. That's not fair.
6: You would have swept, but this makes it a little more even
0: okay.
6: For Eddie. All right. Okay, so, Gina.
0: Yes.
6: The film is dedicated to the original Footloose director, Herbert Ross.
0: Okay.
6: Besides in the end credits, you know, when they say it's dedicated to,
0: mm-hmm.
6: How else do they honor him in the film?
0: Okay.
6: Is it one, the cop who pulls over Wren has H. Ross on his name tag?
0: Oh, okay.
6: Two, the secret dance was held in a Ross dress for less. Is it three, the town's perverted old man was named Mr. Ross?
0: Ooh.
6: Or four, the reverend's daughter was named Herbert.
0: I will go with the cop.
6: The cop is correct.
0: Phew.
4: Oh, that's 1 point for Gina. Now the next question goes to Eddie.
7: Oh, no.
6: Eddie, who was originally stated to direct the film, but pulled out following budget constraints and creative differences? Was it one, Hoppy, the wackiest clam in the West? Was it two, Lulu, the street-walking pussy willow? Is it three, Kenny Ortega, or four, Jonathan Demme?
7: Let's go with three, Kenny.
6: Kenny Ortega is correct.
4: Oh, that gives Ebby a point. And now Gina might be able to get a point on him.
0: I hope.
6: Gina, which scene took 20 takes to get right?
0: Okay.
6: Was it one, when they set Dennis Quaid's toupee on fire? Was it two, when Dennis Quaid got his tie caught in his fly? Was it three, the Let's Dance scene? Or four, the bus derby?
0: I mean, the Let's Dance scene, it's a dance that might be hard to get right. So the Let's Dance scene.
6: Correct.
4: Gina gets 2 points. Now going back to Ebby, seeing if he can tie it on up.
6: All right. Let's see, Eddie, who was originally cast as Ren McCormack? Didn't get the part, but was originally cast. They replaced him with somebody else.
0: A nobody.
6: Was it one, Lou Ferrigno? Was it two, Snuggles the Leaky Shih Tzu? Was it three, Tom Felton? Or four, Zac Efron?
7: Oh, goodness. Let's try Zac Efron. Was it really him?
4: Wow, 2-2.
6: 2-2.
4: Slugging back and forth. Let's see if Gina can take it home here.
6: Gina?
0: Yes.
6: Miles Teller had played who in a high school version of Footloose the Musical?
0: Okay.
6: Was it one, Kirby the Freudian Cigar?
0: Uh-huh.
6: Was it two, Fatty the Flaming Grease Monkey?
0: Uh-huh.
6: Was it three, his on-screen role of Willard Hewitt? Or four, Ren McCormack?
0: See, because Ren would be the obvious choice, but I bet it was Willard.
6: Willard is correct.
4: And just like that, Gina takes it.
6: Yep.
4: Simply from the coin toss, she beats Ebby.
6: That's why it's important.
0: Oh, it still wasn't fair. Even though I never saw it, my Footloose intuition was dialed in today, Eddie, and that wasn't fair to you. So I'm going to ask Nikki Ola to give you those Greta Van Fleet tickets anyway.
4: And I shall.
6: All right.
7: Thank you so much.
6: Hang on the line, Eddie. We'll tell you how to get those.
4: I got to get out of here. These Hannah Montana card packs are... oh, so exciting, it's making me sleepy.
6: Yeah.
4: My stomach hurts.
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11: Who's that journalist? 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
2: Yeah, that's who it is in the studio standing right next to me. It is Robert Gherky, Bob Gerke is a writer and columnist for the Salt Lake Tribune. You can find his stuff at sltrib.com. A couple of things to talk about. Let's just briefly touch on the Tim Ballard story.
1: The story that never ends.
2: Yeah, it's so he claims that he got excommunicated from the Church of Jesus Christ of Latter-day Saints, and his effort to run for Senate was blocked because he was about to expose pedophilia within the ranks of Mormon church leadership. As Kerry pointed out, okay, so where is that evidence?
12: Send us the evidence. Come on. I mean, you guys do this all the time. You'd say you have proof and you never show it.
1: Well, and that's his whole mission in life, right, is to expose this stuff. So let's expose it.
2: Yeah.
1: Tim's been bouncing around making allegations like this for at least a year now. This sort of took it a little bit further in that he's pointing the finger and trying to explain a rationale for why they did this to him. But, you know, the church didn't comment, obviously.
2: Yeah.
1: Their comment a couple years ago when they threw him under the bus, basically, was the only thing they've said. And that is that he was allegedly using M. Russell Ballard's name to try to...
2: Because
8: there's no relation there.
1: There's no relation. They were friends. And Tim says that Elder Ballard gave him blessings on occasions and was, you know, they spoke weekly. But you know that he was using this to for personal gain in more ways that were not morally appropriate. So, so Tim's kind of been on the outs trying to regain his reputation for a long time, and he is threatening to sue the church for defamation, and sue the women who he is suing, the women who accused him of sexual misconduct.
8: Is he not on the hook for anything anymore? Has everything...
1: So one of the civil suits has been dismissed, but they're appealing that. There's another civil suit by five women who are accusing him of sexual misconduct. That one's still pending. Mm. There's a federal lawsuit against him. On the criminal side, both the Salt Lake County District Attorney Sim Gill and the Utah County Attorney said they're not going to file charges against him for alleged sexual assault and rape. So even though there was a skirt that was tested that came back with his DNA on it. So, you know, there was some evidence there of that, but they've said they're not filing criminal charges. So really it's a civil liability right now and trying to get his reputation back.
2: He needs to sue whoever dyes his hair.
1: This thing, it was kind of wild. It was, like I said, in the story, of almost 4 hour long video with just him talking, you know, different clips of him talking. And he says that the woman who accused him went to church leaders and accused him of misconduct was an angel from hell. She doesn't exist in this realm.
8: That's interesting.
1: A little Halloween twist. I think it's appropriate. Yeah.
2: Yeah.
1: So,
2: all right. Well, let's move on to their ballot initiatives. Their initiative is going to be on the ballot for the midterms here in Utah. The state wants to clamp down and make sure that we can't influence the government at all.
12: Yeah, the voice of the people.
1: Well, I wanted to bring these up because they don't get as much attention, and they are on the ballot. These are two proposed constitutional amendments, both of which at least indirectly affect ballot initiatives. So Amendment A, right now, if there's a constitutional amendment that the legislature is proposing, they have to publish it in newspapers across the state. And it was kind of interesting because this sort of flew under the radar. For a long time, they just weren't doing it. And then a couple years ago, they got tripped up by proposing this constitutional amendment to let them repeal ballot initiatives. And it went to the courts, and the court said, well, you guys didn't publish it in the newspapers the way you're supposed to, so it's off the ballot. So what they want to do is change the Constitution to take out that requirement and say that if they publish it on government websites, it's an adequate replacement for the newspapers. The other sort of piece of this is that they passed a law last year that says ballot initiatives that, you know, citizens bring have to be published the same way constitutional amendments do. So if this doesn't pass, then anybody who runs a ballot initiative in the future has to pay the $1 million or so to publish it in the newspapers. So that's one of them. It's a little less controversial. It passed the legislature unanimously. Amendment B is a little bit more controversial. That one says that if there's a ballot initiative that's going to raise taxes or create a new tax, it has to get 60% of the vote from citizens. As of now, it's just 50%, right? And so
2: presumably all ballot... all initiatives would do that, right?
1: Some. I mean, if we look at the most recent ones that passed, the medical marijuana one, that created a new tax because mm-hmm. the medical marijuana was taxed. The one for Medicaid expansion, that created a tax to, or increased the tax that paid to expand the health coverage for these low-income
8: but
1: Utahns.
8: They're wording it that way because they think people will say, I don't want new taxes. But what you're really doing is making it more difficult to get a ballot initiative.
12: Exactly.
1: To get a lot of the ballot initiatives passed, it would be almost not insurmountable, 60%. There have been two initiatives in the past that have got 60% of the vote. But it's pretty rare. I mean, it's already a hard path to get something on the ballot. You got to go get the 140,000 signatures and then, you know, and survive the knockoff period where they can go back out and have people remove their signatures. They've got to be spread across the state. It's already pretty challenging.
8: So don't be fooled that this is an anti-tax thing. This is about you not being able to change things that the
12: legislature
1: There are groups like Better Boundaries who are running a campaign to try to inform voters and say, hey, this is just the legislature trying to take away one of your constitutional rights or effectively take it away. And you know, like I said, the sponsors of the amendment are saying this is protecting families. You know, if Utah families are struggling, they don't need higher taxes. And
8: you
1: they,
8: don't care about
1: and
8: that.
1: There should
8: That's
1: be a higher bar for this.
8: Absolutely then, nothing to do with what this is.
2: And let's not overlook the fact that it would be cutting revenue from the Salt Lake Tribune because we don't have to publish
1: the publication one. Yeah. It would hit our pockets a little bit. But yeah, it's that's probably not the primary reason to vote for or against it.
2: Yeah, I wouldn't think so.
1: But yeah.
12: Anything coming up that you're working on?
1: Right now we're in the throes of election coverage. I mean, we're doing these congressional debates, the 4th district debates tonight. We've done the 1st district debate. If people want to go to sltrib.com and check those out. I'm working on a piece about talking to voters and asking them, okay, well, affordability is the big issue this election. You know, how are you being impacted by these high gas prices, by high housing prices? And so it's sort of more a look at what voters are thinking as they're going to be filling out their ballots, which should be arriving any day now.
2: Has anyone done anything to secure a supply of rock salt for Salt Lake City? Come on.
1: Are we running low? Let's get on that.
2: Susan Collins, she did it for Maine.
1: Well, that's why she's going to be reelected.
2: Do you have any predictions on a national scale? Is Ken Paxton going to lose?
1: I think, you know, I'm a little reluctant because every election we hear, you know, Beto O'Rourke was going to be the guy that takes out Ted Cruz. And, you know, now it's Tallarico taking out Ken Paxton. But if there's ever a candidate who, you know, is in jeopardy of losing, it's Ken Paxton. Yeah. He was out here a couple weeks ago for a fundraiser. He owns some property here down at that Black Desert.
12: Oh, that's
1: place.
12: Right. Mm-hmm.
1: And he has some ranch property up in Morgan County.
12: That's where he takes his mistresses.
1: He's four condos. I mean, I guess it's investment property, but there have been reporters in Texas asking questions about, well, where did you get the money to buy these? They're not cheap, you know, and you're on a public servant salary. But he's got some Utah ties. And but I think if there's ever been a candidate who could lose in Texas, a Republican candidate who could lose in Texas.
2: I think he supplements his income by stealing expensive pens and then selling them.
1: That was wild. He with a $1,000 pen that he swiped out of a...
2: It was an accident.
1: Yeah.
12: I'm not going to get my hopes up, but you know.
1: Well, I mean, it's, you know, it's looking pretty bleak for Republicans right now. All the national polling says it's you know, not a coin toss. Probably they're a little bit more likely than not to lose.
8: Don't get complacent. You have to vote.
2: Yeah, check out your vote.utah.gov and make sure that your

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1: It's worth checking out. Yeah, and you've got to get that if you're not registered, or you need to change your registration. You've got to get that in quickly. So yeah, vote.utah.gov. Good plug.
2: All right. Thank you, Robert.
1: Thanks, guys. Take care.
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1: Sydney Sweeney really is the modern day version of Marilyn Monroe.
4: No.
1: Because as it turns out, the two blonde bombshells
4: that was weird.
1: Are related. It was meant to be weird. Lots of folks have been saying Sydney is the second coming of Marilyn Monroe, from her bombshell looks to her old Hollywood styling and her famous boyfriends. And the comparisons are getting backed up by blood. Sydney and Marilyn are ninth cousins once removed. That's according to a new study conducted by MyHeritage. It's fascinating, isn't it? Sydney and Marilyn's family trees actually connect through a shared ancestor from the 1600s. Sydney's father, Stephen Sweeney, and Marilyn's father, Charles Stanley Guilford, are both descendants of Ezra Perry, an early settler in Sandwich, Massachusetts, who died there in 1689 while choking on a ham sandwich. So they are related, apparently. Now, this is a kind of a weird story, the whole thing. Jared Leto's, he bought a former Air Force compound.
4: Okay.
1: And he has now sold it to tech mogul, this weird guy, Palmer Luckey. Leto sold the unusual 14,649-square-foot Hollywood Hills property in May for $12 million after purchasing it for $5 million in 2015.
4: Oh, that's a good deal.
1: Property records show the home was bought by 8935 Lookout Mountain LLC, which lists Fiend Lord's Keep Incorporated as its sole member. Fiend Lord was, it's Palmer. It's Palmer.
4: I don't know who that is.
1: Well, we'll get to it. Now, Leto, who, do you have that picture? This is Jared, how he likes you to see him.
4: With his shirt off?
1: Yeah, doing a selfie in the mirror. Leto spent years restoring the property, which retains remnants of its peculiar history. The compound was originally built in the early 40s as a World War II Air Defense Center before becoming the highly classified Lookout Mountain Air Force Station. From 1847 to 1969, the facility operated as a secret military film studio, producing and processing more than 6,500 films for the U.S. military and other government agencies.
4: Is that essentially where they faked the moon landing?
1: Essentially propaganda films. No, you know, they're just propaganda films. The complex featured its own film processing laboratories, editing rooms, film storage vaults to handle footage of nuclear weapons tests. The Air Force decommissioned the station in 1969. The property was eventually converted into a private residence. The property now belongs to Palmer Luckey. Now, Donald Trump.
5: Let me tell you how the commies plant propaganda back home.
1: On Tuesday, announced the opening of a new $6.6 billion shipbuilding factory in Baltimore, partly funded by the U.S. government, but owned by Anduril Industries, owned by Palmer Luckey.
6: What a surprise.
1: Trump's appearance at a currently unused shipyard in Sparrows Point is boost to Anduril, whose founder, Palmer Luckey, is a major Republican campaign fundraiser. Palmer Luckey has hosted campaign fundraisers for at least 20 Republican politicians, including Trump. The Guardian reported in August he has given $5.9 million to Republican causes since 2017. Last week, the U.S. Defense Agency, Pete Hegseth, named Palmer Luckey, an outspoken supporter of autonomous warfare, as an advisor to the Pentagon's recently included Project Meridian, which is tasked to study the future of warfare.
4: Is that really him?
1: Yeah, yes, that's him.
6: That's a choice.
1: So Palmer Luckey is here's how he got his money. He invented the Oculus viewer thing.
4: For video games?
1: Yeah, for gaming and all of that, which he sold to Facebook for $2 billion.
6: Which Facebook lost money on.
1: He's mullet-wearing what do you call it, goatee, weird goatee guy. And here's another thing about Palmer Luckey. He is feuding with the ex-CEO of Taco Bell.
4: Okay.
6: All right.
4: So
1: Palmer Luckey is arguing with his one-time former neighbor, Yum! Brand CEO, that's Taco Bell, Greg Creed. Greg is a bitter, used-up old man who spends all of his time taking potshots at people still doing something with their lives, Luckey said. He used to live down the street from me and was so mad about me ruining his weekend by hosting the president at my house. I won't share the emails or texts he sent to people, but man, what a loser. I hope I never turn into this. Please print this tweet and hit me in the face with it if I do. Luckey's response came after Creed dished out a spicy take on his longtime competitor, McDonald's. So Creed is criticizing McDonald's.
6: Yeah.
1: So Palmer Luckey says, yeah, that's just like him to criticize McDonald's. I'm an American. I eat at McDonald's. These people are horrible.
6: They're the worst.
1: Horrible. This guy, Palmer Luckey, is a loon with lots of money.
4: He's only 34 years old.
1: Yes, he's a loon with lots of money.
6: And it's funny because they're doing things that are evil and wrong. And when you call them on it, they say, well, at least I'm doing something with my life.
1: So there you go. Huh. Now, let's move on to this. Mia Goth. I had no idea she was married to Shia LaBeouf.
4: Oh, for a long time.
6: Oh, really?
1: I didn't really know that. She's filed for divorce, citing he's a lout.
6: He's a.
1: She put it as irreconcilable differences, but what it is he's a lout.
4: You're not allowed to say lout.
1: Goff is seeking primary legal and physical custody. Oh, they have a 4-year-old daughter.
6: Oh, man.
1: Isabel. She also requested the court terminate its ability to award spousal support to either party. The two met in 2012 on the set of Nymphomaniac Volume 2 and married in 2016 at a Las Vegas chapel. LaBeouf previously acknowledged his relationships and saying, I failed my marriage, and so I had to own up to that. And that's what I say, too. And finally this. A Cuban national was arrested at Miami International Airport after customs officers discovered 10 live birds concealed in his underwear.
4: 10?
1: Alberto Hernandez Castillo, a U.S. permanent resident, arrived from Havana on Monday with a suspicious bulge and visible nervousness, prompting secondary screening. A pat-down revealed 6 clear plastic cylinders, each containing live birds, 2 blue grosbeaks, and 8 yellow-faced grassquits, a species rarely seen in the United States. Mr. Castillo had declared he was not carrying animals and lacked the required import paperwork.
6: Honest.
1: He allegedly told officers the birds were, these are for my personal use.
6: I got this.
1: He now faces smuggling charges. All right, that's
6: and a partridge up his pear tree.
4: Hey!
1: Hey! Oh, hey. Oh, Frank.
7: Oh, hello, everyone.
1: Hi, Frank. It's Frank Chris, ladies and gentlemen. The Grim Reaper.
7: Yes.
1: The maudlin Grim Reaper, the sad reaper of celebrity souls. It's a curse, isn't it, Frank?
7: It is. It's a curse. I can't tell you how difficult it was, that whole Eva Marie Saint thing.
4: She's, what, 102 or something like that?
1: She was a lovely woman, even at 102.
7: She was so tiny. I had Frank, very careful getting her into the sidecar.
4: Delicate.
1: Frank is cursed with having to reap the souls of celebrities. He hates having to do it. But in his mortal life, he committed a crime, a sin, against celebrities, and now he has to reap their souls.
7: My only sin was just loving them too much.
1: Well, that's it. Frank joins us to play the game we call Frank Chris Presents.
7: They're fine. They're just fine.
1: He gives me a list of actors, 4 actors, and 3 of the actors on that list.
7: They're just fine.
1: Happy to report that they're fine. But one of them,
7: one
1: of them has passed, and Frank had to load this soul into his sidecar and take it to the distribution center. And do we have a contestant to join us?
7: We do. Nicole is here.
1: Hi, Nicole. How are you today?
8: Good. How are you?
1: I'm fine. I'm just fine, Nicole. Nicole, are you ready to play the game?
8: I think so.
1: Okay. If you can identify the dead celebrity on this list, you will win what, Gina?
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1: This is really, it's a lot of fun, especially fun for little kids. If you've got some children, little children, they'll like this a lot, Nicole. Here we go. Because it is International Off-Road Day, Frank has given me a list of actors in movies about off-road racing and riding. Identify the dead celebrity and you win the tickets. Let's go. Number one, Michael Sarrazin. His most notable film role was in They Shoot Horses, Don't They? Sarrazin supported James Coburn in Harry in Your Pocket and was in Frankenstein, The True Story. He was also in For Pete's Sake, The Reincarnation of Peter Proud, and an episode of Star Trek Deep Space Nine. And he was in The Gumball Rally, in which there are many off-road shenanigans. Number one is Michael Sarrazin. Number two is Michelle Lee. She starred in the primetime soap opera Knot's Landing. She began on Broadway in How to Succeed in Business Without Really Trying, and she also appeared in a lot of TV. Marcus Welby, M.D., Alias Smith and Jones, Night Gallery, Love American Style,

0: The Love Boat, The Match Game, all of that. She was in The Love Bug. Herbie, he did some off-roading, didn't he? Yeah. Number two, Michelle Lee. Number three is Tom Arnold, best known for playing, Arnie Thomas on Roseanne, which starred his ex-wife, Roseanne Barr. He also appeared in a lot of movies, True Lies, 9 Months, The Stupids, McHale's Navy, and Animal Factory. He was in Cradle to Grave, which features an awesome chase scene that goes off-road. Number three, Tom Arnold. And finally on the list, Robbie Benson. Rose to prominence as a teen idol in the films Ode to Billy Joe, One on One, and Ice Castles. He was the voice of the Beast in Disney's Beauty and the Beast. Other Benson movies, The Death of Richie, Die Laughing, Running Brave. He was also a theater professor at the University of Utah for a time. He was also in a movie called MXP, Most Extreme Primate, in which a chimp becomes a motocross star. Number four, Robbie Benson. There you go, Nicole. Four actors, one of them dead. Who is it?
1: Number one.
0: You're right. It is Michael Sarrazin. A handsome man. Died in 2011 at the age of 70. There you go. Congratulations, Nicole. You're going to go to Garden After Dark up at Red Butte Garden. It's a lot of fun. Say thank you.
1: Awesome. Thank you.
0: You're welcome.
1: Thank you so much.
0: Yeah, hang on. Katie will tell you how to get your tickets.
2: Well, I have to go check on some birthday celebrities today.
3: Who are celebrating today?
2: Well, Sigourney Weaver. Well, 77. She's fine.
0: Oh, she should.
2: Ew.
0: What?
2: Chevy Chase is 83.
0: Oh, my.
2: But Paul Hogan, 87.
3: Crocodile Dundee.
2: You call that a life? Goodbye, everybody. Goodbye.
0: Goodbye.
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4: It's our veterinarian friend, Dr. Josh Davis. Dr. Davis is the proprietor of the, what's it called? The
3: Trilogy.
5: Yep, Trilogy and Sandy, yep.
4: Trilogy Veterinary Clinic in Sandy. He can answer questions for you about your dogs and cats. He's an expert on that sort of thing. So anything that's... you know, seems to be up with your animal, please, you can call us.
3: I'm curious, as seasons are changing, what are some things we need to look out for our pet?
5: Yeah, the big one coming up is, of course, Halloween, and we do see a lot of trouble with candy and treats and even decorations laying around and everything. So I think being really careful about that, and big ones are chocolate. We definitely don't want them eating that. But anything, candy's just not great, and the wrapper's not great, all of that. So watching out for that definitely for Halloween time.
4: And if you have a black cat, it might be best to keep them in.
5: That is also not a bad idea. Yeah.
6: Let's see. Here's a text question. My black lap...
3: Voice to text.
6: Yeah. Come on. My black lap German Shepherd mix, Vanellope, has an ear infection. We've been using ear medicine for her, but when should I bring her in?
5: It kind of depends on how the therapy's going. Ears are very difficult sometimes, and so if we're still not getting improvement on the medicine, it's worth being seen, and sometimes we have to take just more aggressive measures to try and get things under control.
6: What is it when their ears are hot on the inside, you know, when you stick your finger in there and it's hotter than usual?
5: Mm-hmm.
6: Does that mean anything?
5: Sometimes, yeah, especially if there's any odor or any gunk coming out of there. Their ears will get really hot when they have ear infections, and it's painful, too. So if you've ever had one yourself, they're very painful.
6: My groomer checks that all the time.
5: Yeah.
3: Just the heat?
6: She says, his ears are fine, and they're not hot.
3: I've noticed, though, when my dog's ears sometimes get hot, I wonder the same thing.
6: Yeah.
5: But also when they're just, if they get nervous or anxious or been playing hard, they'll, you know, just like us, they'll get hot that way, too.
6: Now, I've got a lot of questions. And again, I wish you all would call in so we can ask follow-up questions.
4: The number is 877-602-9696.
6: I have a 35-year-old goldfish. All right, let's start there.
4: What? I don't believe that.
6: I don't believe.
5: That seems really old, yeah.
6: The goldfish last that long.
5: A koi, maybe. I think koi can live a long time.
3: I think that's what they're giant goldfish.
6: Okay. See, again, we could have followed up. I have a 35-year-old goldfish that I would like to get rid of.
4: Oh.
6: Where and how do I do that?
3: Yeah, you can't flush a koi down the toilet.
5: Assuming that's what it is. I think we had this one a long time ago, but I think that, you know, unless they're ill or having problems that way, I would just try to rehome it if you could, you know, rather than doing things like flushing them. I mean, but if it's ill, I know that they can, you know, you can find ways to euthanize them humanely as well.
4: Average lifespan of koi between 25 and 35 years, though some may comfortably reach 50 years under ideal conditions.

0: I think this is why you need to think long and hard about getting a pet that can live that long.
1: Absolutely, yeah.
0: Some birds live that long.
1: 70, 80 years sometimes. Yeah, they can live a long time.
2: I would check with landscapers. Call some landscaping, you know, big firms, big landscaping firms that do
1: the koi ponds, specialize
2: in water features. I bet somebody has a koi pond.
1: If they're healthy, just find a different way to. If you can't have them, find some way to get rid of them. Yeah.
2: We got several people on the phone who want to talk to our veterinarian.

0: big firms, big landscaping firms that do
1: water features.
2: The koi ponds.
0: Specialize in water features. I bet somebody has a koi pond.
2: If they're healthy, just find a different way to. If you can't have them, find some way to get rid of them. Yeah.
0: We got several people on the phone who want to talk to our veterinarian, Dr. Josh Davis.
3: Let's begin with Chris. Hello, Chris.
4: Good morning.
0: Hi, what's your question?
4: My 10-year-old cat was recently diagnosed with EPI.
0: What's your cat's name?
4: Quasi.
0: Quasi. And he was diagnosed with what?
4: EPI, which is exocrine pancreatic insufficiency.
0: Okay.
4: So she can't digest her food properly because her pancreas isn't producing the enzymes that she needs to break down food.
0: Okay, gotcha. And your question is?
4: Other than making sure she gets the enzymes, the enzyme supplement, what can I do to maximize her quality of life and, help her live as long as possible?
2: Mm-hmm. Yeah, that's a good question. And that's actually, I don't know that I've ever actually diagnosed that in a cat. It's much more common in dogs for sure. But the biggest thing is being able to maintain their weight and also trying to not have just chronic diarrhea all the time. Those are big things there. So the enzyme's really important for that because you kind of pre-digest their food for them a little bit. So I think if you can keep all that under control, theoretically, unless, again, age-related things catch up with them, they should live a relatively normal life, but it's about keeping all of that managed for sure. So, so using the enzyme with the right foods and giving the enzyme time to work too, that's one thing that's really important. But, yeah, that's really interesting. Yeah, it's much more common in dogs for sure.
0: All right. There you
4: go. Thank you so much. Have a good day, guys.
0: All right. See you later.
3: We just had a couple of lines drop. So 877-602-9696 if you're trying to get in to talk to Dr. Josh Davis. Let's go to Jesse. Hello, Jesse.
0: Jesse, what is your what kind of animal and what's the animal's name?
5: Well, I actually am not calling for a question. I'm calling for the guy who texted about the goldfish.
6: Oh, okay. Uh-huh. Hmm.
5: Yeah. So I would be interested in potentially taking the goldfish, depending on how big he is. I have a 65-gallon tank with goldfish. I've kept goldfish for probably a decade at this point.
2: There you go. Wow. Cool.
5: And I love goldfish. I'm obsessed. So if you want to reach out to me either on TikTok or Instagram, it's space_toast_cadet. And if he's too big for me to take, I have a few other resources of pet stores that may be willing to take him and rehome him.
6: Oh, wonderful.
3: Well,
6: hopefully
3: this person is still listening. I've got their phone number right here.
0: Put
6: him on hold.
0: This person can call that person.
3: All right, Katie?
5: Yeah.
3: You're Jesse.
5: I am Jesse.
3: Katie, I'm going to put Jesse on hold, and if you can get her contact info. In case goldfish person calls back.
0: Let us know what happens, will you, Jesse?
5: I will, absolutely.
3: Right. Okay. Those goldfish
0: aren't good eating, are they?
6: No.
5: They're not, unless they're the crackers. They're the only ones I recommend.
3: They're carp, essentially.
0: All right, see you later.
3: All right, hang on. They're pretty carp.
0: Yeah.
3: Let's see. For the fish, they can also check with a local fish store to see if they might be able to rehome. Rusty's Reefs in West Bountiful.
6: Rusty's Reefs.
3: Let's see. Besides poodles and the hairless Mexican dog breed, are there any other hypoallergenic dog breeds?
6: Is that a thing, or is that just a wish?
0: I hear they were trying to breed a beagle. Have you heard about that?
2: Yeah. Beagles use it for a lot of research things and testing things like that. So I would say there's no true 100% like hypoallergenic pet or animal, but there are some that you can do better with because it can be different things that people are allergic to as well. Mm-hmm. So sometimes the really short-haired or slow-growing haired types of pets can be better for some people, but there's still saliva, there's still dander, there's all the things you have to think about. But there are some that you can do better with sometimes, yeah.
3: All right. Let's go to Jennifer. Hello, Jennifer.
7: Hey, good morning.
0: Hi, Jennifer, what kind of animal?

0: animal do you have, and what's its name?
1: So I have a 5-year-old dog named Raven and a 4-month-old cat named Gigi.
0: Okay. And what's the question?
1: So, I got our kitten. She's a new addition about a month ago, and they really haven't acclimated. They get along. I guess they tolerate each other, mm-hmm. but they haven't really bonded. So I'm just wondering what more I should be doing.
2: Yeah, that one, it's always tough when you introduce a newer and especially really young and rambunctious. Kittens tend to be pretty high energy and pretty crazy. And so I think that taking your time with it is going to be really important, making sure they have space to not be around each other and always supervising, you know, when they're around each other, because things can escalate over time. So you do have to watch out for that. And then trying to do things, I think calming things in the environment. And then there are great calming supplements. There's calming things for, you know, for both dogs and cats. And so trying those types of things may help too. And then as the kitten gets older and there's more time going by, once we're getting less and less rambunctious, they may, I think tolerance is at least a minimum, but they don't always like become best friends, which would be awesome. But I think as long as they're tolerant, nobody's getting in fights or getting hurt, and they can occupy the same space, I think that's always a good initial goal to have for sure.
0: All right.
3: Okay. Thanks, Jennifer. Bye.
1: Thank you. Mm-hmm.
0: Bye-bye.
3: Okay. I'm against this because, as we all know, dogs and cats living together, mass hysteria.
4: Yeah.
3: Stephanie, with our final question. Go ahead, Stephanie.
5: Hi, everybody.
0: Hi.
5: So my cat has pica. He eats clothing.
0: What's his name?
6: Magic.
0: Okay. Yeah, I have pica as well.
6: Bill eats clothing.
5: What do you eat?
0: I pick things up off the floor, no matter what it is, and I put them in my mouth.
5: The infinite second rule.
0: Yeah. Yeah, so your cat eats pieces of clothing and what else? Like, does he actually swallow them?
5: Yes, he does. And we've had him since he was a kitten, and he's a COVID baby. So we've had him, you know, six years. He's never had a blockage. We're constantly watching him just in case. But we have tried, Prozac. We've tried CBD. We've tried all different kinds of play therapy. And he just still
0: now,
5: eats clothing. We have to keep him in.
0: Is this hurting him, or is it making your life miserable because he's eating up your clothing?
5: You know, once we figured out that that's what was happening, we now just keep him out of the bedroom and the closet where there's any clothes.
0: Mm-hmm.
5: And in the rooms that he occupies, we don't leave any clothing out.
0: Uh-huh.
5: And, we make sure that we now know which fabrics he prefers.
0: It's corduroy, isn't it? It's corduroy.
2: No, cats are crazy. Yeah, they're definitely crazy like that. And they... I have a cat who had a similar issue, but it was always, you know, string. String's always a favorite of cats. But clothing, I've seen exercise mat, Nerf darts, Nerf balls, all that kind of stuff. And so it sounds like to me you're really doing the recommended things for that. One is just keeping access to those things just as zero as possible, and it sounds like you're doing that. Sometimes the behavior modifying things can work, the Prozacs or other things, but not always, and it sounds like in your case that's true. But always finding ways to make sure cats are as enriched as possible in the environment, you know, lots of things to do, trees, scratchers, all that kind of stuff, and just really trying to keep their focus elsewhere if you can. But when you exhaust, you know, all the options, I think that you are left with doing the avoidance and keeping those things out of reach as much as possible.
0: I think you and your family members need to stop rolling around in catnip.
2: Yeah. And the risk is, of course, you know, obstruction. The bowel obstruction. Yep. And so I think it's awesome that you've been lucky this far and you're doing some intentional things. So I think that I would just really stick to that hardcore and just don't give an opportunity the best that you can.
3: All right. Thank you, Stephanie.
0: There you go, Stephanie.
1: Okay.
3: All
1: thank
3: right.
1: you.
3: We'll see bye-bye. Well, that's all the time we have.
6: You should go to trilogyvetsandy.com. You can learn more about Dr. Davis's beautiful animal.
2: Come see us. Yeah, we just had our 1 year open anniversary yesterday.
0: Really?
2: Yeah, 1 year yesterday.
0: Time flies.
2: So, I know, it really does.
3: All right.
2: We'll see you guys.
3: Thank you very much, sir.
0: Okay, thank you.
6: All right.
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1: Fourth, this morning we heard from Bob in Bluffdale. 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Have another drink, it'll make you feel better. 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
3: all
2: of
3: the fun stuff.
1: Can you see if there's legs on this wine in a paper cup?
3: Sure, oh, yeah, why not?
4: That's tough, yeah.
3: I forgot now, the glass today.
2: Now, the first thing I want to say about this wine, this is another blend. We had a blend last week. Is this a good description? It tastes really deep to me.
3: Yeah, you know what I mean? It's complex, right? It's got a lot going on. It's Bucklin is a winery in Sonoma, and they have some of the oldest vines in Sonoma and California planted. So the term field blend, what does that mean? It's the whole field. They've got a map. You got to go to Bucklin. A website. They have a map of their vineyard and how each block is a different grape variety. So they'll just go through and source them all, pick them all, co-fermentation, breaking down the wine, and blending it together. The majority of the grape is Zinfandel. That's the majority of the grape in this. And in addition to that, you have some Grenache and then Alicante Boucher. Don't know if you've heard of that grape before. And then we have small plantings that are in this blend. We have Carignan, Mourvèdre, Syrah, Petite Syrah, and a few more. It's then aged in French oak barrels for about 18 months. 25% of those barrels are new. So you do get a bit of that new barrel characteristic in here. And it's a very ripe style fruit. Mm-hmm. This is coming in at, did I read it right? Yeah, 15.3% alcohol by volume. It's a little on the ripe side, on the high side, but that shows how ripe the fruit was coming in.
2: So let me ask, do they try and make a science out of this and blend exactly the same?
3: Oh, great question.
2: Or do they just have it different every time?
3: Different every time. Okay. They just let it go. And some of the fruit in some years will do some fruit clipping, let the fruit drop to the floor. I was talking to some winemakers at Park City Wine Festival this past weekend. And some of them are just cutting fruit. Letting it hit the floor of the vineyard, and it's great agriculturally. It's great for fertilizer. It's natural for next year, and they'll have even more of a robust season because a lot of the wine they're cutting back on making wine in general. It's a thing. But this guy here,
2: doing that?
3: Not everybody. This is a thing. This Old Hill Ranch Ancient Field Blend by Bucklin, just the aromatics and
1: it's delicious. I really like it.
3: Yeah.
2: I would even like a little bit more if I
3: absolutely. It's just
4: the aromatics, and I mean this in a good way, it's kind of grassy.
3: That's good. I like that. Yeah. You got a bit of vegetal in there. That's a good thing. Sometimes that can be an indicator of a cool climate. This was not experiencing that. This is very ripe black and blue fruit. It's a plummy, kind of a fig thing going on. You got a lot of ripeness. The vintage here is 2022. This is on the store shelves, $38. This is a great wine for the fall.
2: Bucklin Old Hill Ranch.
3: Yeah, this is the perfect wine for things coming out of the oven, you're roasting, big things, rich things off the grill. We have a bit of a later summer. Everything's still nice out. This is definitely a wine you want to bring to a friend's house for dinner, entertain with. And they have the Bambino,
1: which I had this weekend.
2: What is that?
3: So that's also by Bucklin. It's sort of the junior. It's not as old vine, ancient vine field blend is this.
2: Less expensive, I would think.
3: A little bit less expensive and still gets you to where you need to be.
2: One other thing about this. This is, it's been in your car And so that's what the temperature is of the wine. But it seems to me this is the kind of the perfect temperature to drink this, not room temperature.
3: Yeah, no, this was kitchen table. Yeah, I didn't have it in the car overnight. This is a good temperature. You want to have your wine at about that 60 degree temperature. We used to say room temperature, cellar temperature. But we've got HVAC equipment. We got air conditioning, the heaters. So what temperature is that today? You know, you don't want to keep your wines in that 70 degree temperature that you may have your house at, 72 or whatever.
2: I want to keep the wine in my belly.
3: That's right. You want to keep it in a glass.
1: 6 degrees in your belly. I saw on your social media that you're also a star of a publication.
3: Oh, yeah, with Mill Creek City Lifestyle. Yeah.
1: You had like a photo shoot.
3: Yeah, it was fun. 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That magazine's fantastic. No, it was just a nice spread that we had featured. 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It's very Googleable.
2: Somebody's on the phone and has a question on the line.
4: All right. So let's see. This is Tyler. Tyler has a question.
2: Hi, Tyler. What's your question for Jimmy?
5: A while ago I had a whiskey that was flavored as, it said it was pancakes and bacon, but it's bubbly whiskey and it was maple flavored and it was fantastic.
3: Yeah, you'll see some of the flavored whiskeys out there, rums, vodkas, but whiskey really takes on the flavored bacon. There's a peanut butter flavored whiskey. You've got green apple flavored whiskey, honey flavored whiskey. Crown Royal does a good job with a lot of the flavor profiles. Here in Utah, we do have a number of distillers. Ogden's Own does a great job with infusing more of in a natural, authentic way. You're absolutely right. These bacon-flavored or maple syrup flavor or maple wood kind of flavored whiskeys are definitely out there.
2: Did you like it?
3: We have a few in the state stores,
2: Did you like it, Tyler?
5: Oh, it was fantastic. It was so good.
2: If you like cinnamon, our friends down in Lehigh do, is it called Canela.
3: At Clearwater. Yeah. They do a good job with the cinnamon, no sugar added, just the cinnamon sticks and so forth. But no, I'm glad you brought that up because those are fun, especially around the the fall, things like that. You might want a bit more flavorful.
2: I saw that in the liquor store. I think it said pancakes and bacon or something.
3: Did it really?
2: Yeah. That's what it said on the. Yeah. Hey, thanks for calling, Tyler.
5: Yeah, you're welcome. Have a good day.
4: Thank you. All right, so what events do you have coming up?
3: Oh, we've got, this week we just did our at the Breaks in Saratoga Springs the other day. And last night we were at the Coop for our rum and chocolate tasting. And at Saratoga Springs at the Break, we did whiskey and wings. Mm. So it's been a lot of fun to be able to do that. But upcoming events on the 21st, Neighborhood Hive over there on 2100 South, 2100 South or so. We do the butcher paper tasting where we roll out long sheets of butcher paper and pen to paper and ink pen, I just write down. It's very just breaking things down. It's very approachable, very Pinterestable, a lot of pictures, if that's a word. It's a lot of fun. And then on the 27th, Nomad at Daybreak. That's the one next to the ballpark.
4: Oh, yeah.
3: I'm really looking forward to that. It's a flight around the world, small, robust bites paired with various wines. So go to wineacademyofutah.com for more information on that.
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3: 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Mm-hmm.
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4: All right. Thank you, Jimmy.
3: You're welcome. Have a great weekend, everybody.
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1: 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This week, don't miss, The Social Network gets a reckoning. Aaron Sorkin returns with The Social Reckoning, the true story of the whistleblower who exposed Facebook secrets. This is starring Mikey Madison, Jeremy Strong. Opens on October 9th. Also, we've been talking a lot about the Great Salt Lake, and there was a great documentary made about the Great Salt Lake. 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
4: There she is, all the way from Chicago. It's Victoria.
1: She does a public service for us. We know how important it is to keep up on these reality shows, especially the ones that are related to Utah, and she watches so we don't have to. Good morning, Victoria.
13: Hello, friends.
4: What have we got here?
13: All right, we've got a lot. So we're going to start with The Secret Lives of Mormon Wives. There's five episodes on Hulu, and so I'm going to talk about episode three today quickly because I'm really excited to talk about The Real Housewives of Salt Lake City this week.
1: Okay.
13: And then we'll have two more episodes of Secret Lives of Mormon Wives, so about two more weeks of doubling up, and then we'll be just able to focus on The Real Housewives until we hear more about the Mormon Wives.
1: Okay.
13: So
1: all
4: right.
13: Here's episode three. It's called The Book of Broadway. I sent you all the posts that I have on my Instagram at Judgy Empath. I gave this episode three secret emojis because we have secrets. And if you want to sound like you watched, here's what you need to know. Taylor has an NDA from The Bachelorette to not be seen with any men until The Bachelorette finishes airing. And so just keep that in mind. And so then the Mom Talk group goes to New York to see Whitney in Chicago, in the Chicago musical. And what we see is that Taylor has snuck Ben into her room. So Taylor has three men, boys, whatever, that are in her sphere of influence. She is dabbling with Ben. She's supposed to be engaged to Doug from The Bachelorette. And then, of course, there's always the Dakota. But right now she's really hung up on Ben. And so she tells him to meet her in New York, and she tells him to check in as her brother. And so he's hiding out in her hotel room. It's a penthouse, so don't feel sorry for him.
4: Yeah.
13: While she's going out and about with the other Mom Talkers. So she goes to dinner with Mom Talk, and she's texting Ben. She's acting weird. The girls are watching her. And then she says, okay, let's order every dessert off the menu. In case you're wondering, they're in at Serafina's in New York. And so she orders every dessert on the menu, and then she's like, okay, bye. And they're like, wait, what? And so Michaela and Macy are like, something's up. So they go up to Taylor's room to investigate and, of course, find Ben. And they're really worried about her because this is not good for it's not good for The Bachelorette. It's not good for Taylor's mental health, but here we are. So that's if you want to sound like you watched. The other thing is that Layla is buying expensive things for her boyfriend, and Mom Talk is worried. I think we'll come back to that, but we'll see. Here are my thoughts in general. Taylor's not handling her fame well. she is very self-aware, and she acknowledges in this episode, which you can see as my quote of the week from this episode, is that she's doing things as a coping mechanism, but that doesn't mean you make better choices just because you're self-aware. So the drinking game for this week for Secret Lives is Ben There, Done That. So you're going to take a drink each time someone says Ben, and you'll get a very solid buzz.
4: Wow.
13: So most importantly, let's go to The Real Housewives of Salt Lake City.
1: Okay.
13: It's called Little Green Leprechaun Big Dirty Secret. Emphasis on dirty. So if you want to sound like you watched, we have our new cast member. I don't think she's an official cast member. We'll find out. She just goes by Kwai. She's Ashley Kwai. So what you need to know is that she's mad at Whitney for telling a secret and then misrepresenting what Kwai said. So here's the thing that Kwai said that was misrepresented. Kwai told Whitney that she thought Heather getting involved in a conflict made her think Diablo is what Ashley Kwai said. But what Whitney told the other women is that Kwai called Heather diabolical. Just keep in mind that Kwai said a thing, Whitney said it wrong, Kwai's upset. But here's the thing that's the main point of the episode. So the secret is that Kwai told Whitney how one time she got really mad at her fiance, who is now her husband, and when she got mad at him, she took his toothbrush and rubbed it around the rim of the toilet and then put it back on the sink.
1: Oh, she's horrible.
4: They're all Whitney horrible. Says,
13: Whitney says, don't do Kwai dirty because she will do you dirtier.
1: Why would he marry her after she did that?
13: This is the question. person. This is how she handled conflict. So Whitney told Kwai this, and then Kwai told Whitney, and then Whitney told Angie. Angie tells everybody else. And the way that Angie's telling everybody behind the scenes, kind of, but this is how she announces it. So they go to a girls' trip in San Francisco. So I sent you a picture of this.
2: Yeah.
13: They're in San Francisco, and so they get on a trolley ride, and Angie starts handing out toothbrushes to everybody. And
1: this is
13: how she reveals what Kwai did with her husband. Also, Angie loves a prop. We've been keeping track of different props that Angie's brought. So my thoughts about this are, first of all, it's great drama. the other one is that it's really hard being the new girl on the show because Kwai is friends with Whitney and Lisa. And so Kwai thinks we have this organic friendship before the show. And then you get these women in front of cameras and they get bitchy. And so Whitney is not taking accountability for what she said. And she keeps saying, this is just so hard to navigate. And so the other picture I have there is Kwai. So they went to San Francisco for St. Patrick's Day. So they're all dressed in green. And so that picture is Kwai in a green wig. And she's getting mad at Whitney, she's the blonde with the green dress. And so I'm very anti-Lisa right now, but Kwai thought, how could Whitney do her so dirty with misrepresenting what she said about Heather and then telling everybody her secret? And I will say Kwai holds her own. She's like, yes, I did it. And, and we're fine. And so, it's all very, I don't know. I will say this did create a really interesting storyline, and we'll see how she continues to interact with the women. Related to this is our quote of the week. And the quote is, are they trying to get a hemorrhoid with a toothbrush?
2: Gross.
13: This is Mary. Because while Angie's telling Mary about this thing with Ashley Kwai, Angie speculates or shares this thing she's heard that if you go to a hotel room, the people who clean your room might do things with your toothbrush if you don't tip them properly. And Mary's like, that's not a thing. But Mary's response is, using your toothbrush to find a hemorrhoid.
1: Yeah.
13: in our restaurant watch, we get two before they go to San Francisco. They go to a bar named Sue, which I thought was really cool. Whitney, Kwai, and Bronwyn go to a bar named Sue. And then Kwai and I think her husband go to La Casa del Tamal. So those are our restaurants of the week. And then drinking game. No, she didn't. you're going to take a drink each time someone says Oscar. Because Lisa says that she's always invited to the Oscars. And she's not going this year because she wants to be there for the girls' trip in San Francisco.
1: Liar.
13: There's no way
1: you would skip the Oscars if you were invited. I don't think so.
13: No, and that's what the women keep bringing up. They're like, really, Lisa? Lisa's like, well, it's just really boring. Like, you just sit there.
1: Mm-hmm.
13: And I can't remember who makes the joke. But like, if Lisa was really invited to the Oscars, she'd be running up the red carpet, ripping the mic out of people's hands, and trying to present all the awards to everybody, which is 100% what Lisa would do. Oh, also be giving them bottles of Vita tequila. So whatever, Lisa. Like, nobody's buying this. But I will say Bronwyn's like, let Lisa have this. It makes her happy, so who cares?
4: These people are awful.
1: Yes.
4: All of them.
1: Yes, they are.
4: All of them.
1: But you're not awful, Victoria. You're wonderful for bringing us this information. Thank you so much.
13: You're not awful either. Thank you for finding a place on your schedule for me. So thanks so much.
4: Thank you.
13: All right. Follow me on Instagram at Judgy Empath.
4: All right. Thank you.
13: All right. Bye, guys.
4: Bye-bye. Innocent and sweet.
14: It's often said that people of Utah speak a language all their own. It's a language that's often confusing and even incomprehensible to newcomers here in the Beehive State. So, Radio from Hell presents a handy guide to help everyone understand how the natives speak. It's the Utah Word of the Day, and today's word is...
1: Well, you'll no doubt hear many Utah words during the following conversation between the former mayor of Mona, Utah, Don Criddle, and his young son, Denver.
4: Daddy, how come you're getting in so late? Mama's already put the supper away, smeared her face with cold cream, and drifted off to dreamland.
15: Well, that darn city council meeting, it just ran on and on. Now, when I was mayor, I didn't let that kind of thing happen. I wasn't afraid to use the gavel to speed the proceduring along.
16: Bang, bang.
15: I kept things moving either by banging the gavel real hard on the table to end discussion, or banging the gavel real hard on Asa Nelson's thick skull so we could vote.
16: I think that might be why old Asa didn't run for a second term on the council. His doctor said that them meetings was probably the source of all those terrible headaches he was getting.
15: Well, that could have been, I suppose. Hey, could you heat me up some supper, Denver? What did your mama make?
16: Red bean and oyster slumgullion.
15: Never mind, then. I'll just have some buttered saltines and a glass of cow's milk.
16: Daddy, you ain't the mayor no more. Why do you keep going to them meetings?
15: Well, I still feel the need to make sure the public's money is being well spent. And tonight, they was talking about using a pretty good chunk of change from the par tax.
16: Par tax? What is that?
15: Well, some kind of grant money, or slush fund, if we're being honest, that we need to use for P, parks, A, arts, or R, recreation. Par. And then I was there to make sure that the council didn't vote to use it for arts.
16: Was you successful in your effort?
15: Yep. We voted to use the par grant for pickleball courts. But Asa Nelson's half-brother Dink is on the council now.
16: Ooh.
15: And he just kept going on and on as how we use them poor funds. The pickleball courts would be owned by the state and not the city of Mona.
16: Mm. Well,
15: it's just not true. And then he was all a Twitter about where are we going to put them pickleball courts.
16: Well, hell, Daddy, you just put them where the old ball field is. The place is just home to weeds now.
15: That's very good, boy. That's what we told him. And you watch your mouth. I will not have you swearing.
16: Oh, I'm sorry, Daddy. But you put old Dink in his place, I bet.
15: Well, me and a couple of others. And the council finally voted to go ahead and authorize the building of them pickleball courts at the old ball field site. But there's just one thing.
16: What thing, Daddy?
15: What in tarnation is pickleball?
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6: 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But he's got a the haircut? 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
7: Okay.
6: And a knife on his belt, you know.
2: Just in case.
6: So I would encourage you to watch that. All right. So big boy news and opinuendo now brought to you by...
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9: This program is intended for mature audiences. Parental discretion is advised.
2: Well, there is no bad blood in the air tonight between Phil Collins and Paul McCartney.
6: Oh, thank goodness.
2: After a 2002 encounter with the Beatle that left a bad taste in Collins' mouth. I think Phil always has a bad taste in his mouth. An encounter he later shared publicly on multiple occasions, prompting reports of a feud. The two music legends have, quote, kissed and made up, according to the drummer. I said I was sorry, and I didn't really wish him to sort of, I mean, obviously this has been bugging him because he likes to be liked, and we all do, maybe him more than others, Collins said on Piers Morgan Uncensored, but we all like to be liked, and I understand that we kissed and made up. Things soured between McCartney and Collins in 2002 when they were both performing at Queen Elizabeth's Golden Jubilee concert at Buckingham Palace. Collins had a first edition copy of a book by Hunter Davies, the only author to have written an authorized biography of the Beatles when they were alive, and he asked McCartney to sign it. And he said, no. I can't tell you what Phil said when he said that, but he called him the A word.
7: Wow. To his face?
2: To his face, apparently. They have kissed and made up, though. In other Phil Collins news...
6: Oh, well,
7: we're dying to know.
2: British rock icon Phil Collins took aim at President Donald Trump and revealed he has an unwritten song about America titled Fat People with Guns.
6: Okay.
2: He announced this during Friday on Piers Morgan, that same show.
7: Now, on that note, I just want to ask this important question. If Phil Collins has that song sitting there, where's Rage Against the Machine? Like,
6: exactly.
7: Come on, guys.
2: You want fat people with guns? After Morgan asked Collins directly what he thought of Trump, the 75-year-old musician said, not a lot, before criticizing the president's demeanor and comparing him to past commanders in chief.

0: hear fat people with guns, it will go straight to the top of the charts, I'm betting. That's it for your Phil Collins news. Well, sorry. That's
1: I hope Stephanie heard.
0: Fast and Furious TV series has been greenlit at the streaming service Peacock ahead of the final movie, Fast Forever. The original Fast and Furious movie was released in 2001, starring Vin Diesel as a street racing criminal opposite Paul Walker as an FBI officer set to investigate his crimes. It spawned 9 sequels and a handful of spinoffs, with the final movie, Fast Forever, currently due to release in March of 2028. So you got to wait a bit for that. Earlier this year, Diesel said a number of Fast and Furious projects are in the works, including a TV show. So you'll have that to look forward to. While it's not always the first thing we notice, a scent can make or break an experience. Picture yourself strolling down a beautiful city street. Instead of admiring the architecture, shops, ambiance, you're suddenly hit with a foul-smelling odor wafting from sewers or nearby garbage bins.
2: You bring back.
0: Now imagine a similar walk.
3: Is this you walking?
1: Sniffing.
0: Oh. But this time you pass by a candle shop with a scent of fall in the air, or a bakery removing fresh sourdough from the oven. Flower shops greeting you with lilac and lavender from the sidewalk. Both streets may be charming, but the smells that greet you along the way will greatly influence your experience. Across the United States, a handful of cities are known for smelling, well, better than the rest. Here's your top 10 smelling cities.
1: All right.
0: Number 10 is Las Vegas. Which is kind of surprising.
4: That just smells like cigarette butts and puke.
0: Number 9, Detroit. Now, these are based on how many candle stores, bakeries, florists are in the area, but also the cleanliness score.
1: All right.
0: Baltimore, number 8. Denver, number 7. Portland, number 6. Portland can be stinky in places.
4: Yeah, I've experienced that.
0: Philadelphia, Seattle. San Francisco can be really stinky in places, although they have a lot of good bakeries there.
1: It's true.
0: They got the sourdough bread there from. Number 2, Washington, D.C. And number 1, Boston.
1: Boston.
0: The best smelling. See, I would have thought it would have been like a mostly like beachy town.
4: Yes.
1: Yeah, Boston, their food scene is pretty impressive, so maybe that's got something to do.
0: Yeah, according to the data, Boston, Massachusetts claims the top spot as the nation's best-smelling city. Their cleanliness score of 9.2. I wouldn't think of that as... I mean, Boston's a pretty cool town.
4: Yeah, I think any of the towns along the Oregon coast would be my choice.
0: Yeah, they're good smelling.
4: But it just smells clean and fresh and
1: funny.
4: Oceany.
1: It's funny that the dog food factory in Ogden was
0: It is not listed
1: not
0: here.
1: On the list. Another place that smells good on purpose, they trick you, is when you walk down Main Street in Disneyland and you see that window where they're making candy.
4: Yes.
1: And you're smelling what you think is the candy.
4: Well, yeah.
1: Being made. It's not. That is vanilla scent. If you look down below the window, there are a couple of little vents. And they're pumping vanilla scent out at
0: they're
1: you.
0: They're lying to you?
1: Yeah, to trick you into...
0: Entice you into
1: going inside and buying a caramel apple that is impossible to eat while you're walking.
0: Yeah. I like the one that Donut Critic brought in here that was all sliced. I like
1: he sliced it.
0: Yeah.
1: He sliced
0: it. They should always be presented in that way.
1: Always.
0: A new research survey of 2,000 Americans reveals that 76%... These are adults. 76% have no plans to dress up for Halloween this year. Isn't that surprising?
1: No, it's expensive. Everything costs more these days.
0: 77% said they won't attend a Halloween party. Despite that, 68% agree you're never too old to wear a costume. Among those who do dress up, opinions on tired costumes are strong. 75% say some looks are simply paid out. Sexy versions of anything.
1: Of course.
0: It's done.
1: Yeah.
0: Don't do sexy. Pirates are out. Cowboys. Harley Quinn's been done to death, I guess.
1: I guess.
0: Hippies. Minions are also ranked among the most overused.

0: Gen Z and millennials are 10% more likely to dress up than other generations.
1: My wife sent me a good one that if I wanted to go through the trouble to dress up for Halloween, which I don't, but if I did, it's Randy Marsh from South Park, but him as Lord.
0: That's so very meta.
1: So I would that would be a good one for me. I would enjoy that.
2: Lord, I am Lord.
1: La, la, la, la, la. Yeah.
0: So on that, with people not going to parties, that dovetails into this story.
2: Okay.
0: The share of Americans hosting friends or family at home at least monthly has collapsed from 42% in 1975 to just 12% in 2026. According to new polling analyzed by Derek Thompson on Substack, Thompson revisits data from his landmark book, Bowling Alone, which predicted this decline a quarter century ago. New surveys show double-digit drops across nearly every form of in-person socializing, from card games to bar nights. People are just staying home and not wanting to interact with people.
2: Well, I mean, my couch is there.
0: You know. But you could invite people over to your couch.
2: No, their couch is there.
0: Oh.
2: See?
0: But isn't that a bad thing? That we're not getting together?
2: It is, but at the same time, isn't it good for your head to just kind of
0: just be
1: alone? I like to be at home with my dog next to me. That makes me happy.
0: Yeah, this says, we've built a world in which being alone has never been easier and more comfortable.
2: Exactly.
0: My house is too comfortable and my dogs are there.
2: Exactly.
3: 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The kind you put in your car from a gas pump.

0: 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I should not have had that chili.
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6: Well, here he is, ladies and gentlemen, Sean Patrick Means. 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And what do we got, Sean?
7: We got a few things. We got another instance of movie studios not wanting to show movies to critics. It's called Other Mommy.
8: Mm-hmm.
7: Is horror movies. They never show horror movies to us. This one has an Oscar winner on it. Jessica Chastain plays a woman who's got an 8-year-old daughter, and the daughter notices something's happening, and sometimes someone comes out of the closet and looks just like the mom. And the girl starts calling her Other Mommy, and then things get creepier from there.
8: Yeah.
7: When I see the ads for this, it makes me think of The Other Mother in Coraline. But it's live action, so I'm sure it's just a coincidence.
6: Coraline is awfully creepy.
7: Yes, but something else I didn't get to see is called Angel and the Bad Man. This is a remake of the old Western.
8: I was going
7: to
8: say, this is...
7: Zachary Levy in the role played by John Wayne,
6: yes.
7: Is all I need to know.
6: I just looked this up, the old movie, 1947, mm-hmm. John Wayne as Quirt Evans.
8: Quirt.
6: Gail Russell as Penelope Worth, and Harry Carey as Marshall Wistful McClintock, and Bruce Cabot, who played Jack Driscoll in King Kong, as Laredo Stevens. There you go.
7: See, we used to be a proper country. We used to have names for
8: Laredo.
7: Cowboys.
8: Laredo.
7: So getting to what I have seen this week. First off is The Lake. This is the documentary that premiered at Sundance in January. The Lake here is the Great Salt Lake. If you live here, a lot of what is in this movie you know about. That the lake is beautiful, the lake is weird, it's in danger of drying up, and that would be really bad for people around here if it happened.
6: We would become a ghost town.
7: Environmental nuclear bomb is the phrase you hear thrown around about what would happen if the toxic dust started freeing up and getting into the atmosphere. Now, usually documentaries about the environment are downers. You know, everything sucks. We're all going to die.
8: Yeah.
7: This is not one of those. Abby Ellis, the director, she focuses on the people who are trying to make everyone aware of the problem and urging the powers that be to try to fix it. And so you do come away from this movie with some optimism. It's not sugarcoating things.
6: Is it fixable?
7: But I think at this point, still it is. But we got to get moving soon.
8: Mm-hmm.
7: The window is closing, and we need to get on it. But it is a problem that people are trying to fix, and you do, like I said, you come away from this movie somewhat optimistic that it can be.
2: I need any hope I can get.
7: This movie has a lot of that.
2: Okay.
7: So 3.5 stars. It's playing at the Broadway, and it's playing some other places around town. So
6: all right. I need to get some tickets for Newfoundland. What else do we have here?
7: The big one is The Social Reckoning.
8: Okay.
7: 16 years since The Social Network came out.
8: Wow.
7: It's been a while. It's and that one, you know, Aaron Sorkin's screenplay. David Fincher directed.
9: Yeah.
7: Sorkin got an Oscar out of it.
9: That's right.
2: Eisenberg.
7: Jesse Eisenberg playing
10: Zuckerberg.
7: Mark Zuckerberg as sort of this cool anti-hero. You know,
9: yeah.
7: he's not necessarily a good guy, but he's an interesting guy, and you know, in there.
6: Who started Facebook because he wanted to? They were ranking girls.
7: Mm-hmm. Yeah, it started as a hot or not site, and that's how we have Facebook now.
2: And Aaron Sorkin just assumed Jesse would want to do the next one.
7: He sent the script directly to Jesse, and Jesse looked at it and said, "It looks great. Good luck with it." And I'm not that person anymore. I don't want to do that anymore. And Jesse's got a movie coming out later this year, and he's directing and stuff. So he's, you know,
2: I'm doing other things.
9: Didn't want to play the character.
7: Right. This time around, the focus is on someone who works at Facebook, Frances Haugen, played by Mikey Madison. Frances is a true believer. She believes in Facebook's mission. She, you know, bringing people together, and she works in what's called the Civic Integrity Department, which is the part of Facebook that is supposed to keep Facebook honest and say, hey, you're doing all the things you say you want to be doing positive. This is what you need to be doing to make things positive and get it through get away from the negative. But she starts seeing how Facebook has been radicalizing people, and she starts gathering evidence that it's doing genuine harm to people. She brings some of this evidence to a reporter, Jeff Horwitz of the Wall Street Journal, who's here played by Jeremy Allen White. Horwitz is an investigative reporter, and he's green when it comes to tech, so he has to learn the tech side of it really fast, which is a great way for Sorkin to set up explaining to us in the audience what is going on here with all the sort of internal stuff going on at Facebook and how it all works. Mm-hmm. The main thing we learned is that Zuckerberg ordered a change in how Facebook works, where it's not just likes, but it's like emojis and reshares that drive things the hardest, and it means that it rewards rage bait.
9: Yeah,
7: the stuff that makes you angry gets rewarded.
9: Yeah,
7: and that buildup has led to, the stuff that makes you angry rising to the top.
9: Yeah.
7: And Sorkin points to the day when that online anger exploded into the real world. January 6th, 2021.
2: Yeah.
7: While all that's going on in the movie, we also see a parallel story where Mark Zuckerberg is with his PR team preparing for a congressional hearing, and they're drilling him in how to get the right phrases out and how to look, get the right intonation and the right attempt, the attempt to sound like a human being.
9: Good luck.
7: Zuckerberg here is played by Jeremy Strong. And it's a brilliant performance. It's kind of he's kind of perfect for this. The sort of that all that method actory stuff that they talk about with him.
6: I heard a long interview with him the other day, and it was almost insufferable.
7: Yeah, he's very intense. Yeah. He's very intense about his acting, but he just leaps right into the uncanny valley of where Zuckerberg's emotional register is and how separate that is from human beings. You know,
6: does he have crappy hair like Mike?
7: He has that. He has that weird sort of. That Prince Valiant bowl cut thing going, this is a strong thriller of old school journalism, and something that about journalism that you don't capture a lot in movies is the relationship between the reporter and the source.
9: Uh-huh.
7: You always see it from the reporter's side. This one you really see from the source's side. You see from Frances Haugen's side, and Mikey Madison is really good here. That Oscar for Anora was not a fluke.
9: She is
7: really good.
6: And Frances
2: is really the only thing she's done since then, isn't it?
7: This is her first big role since winning the Oscar.
6: Is she a real person?
7: She is. And they've been appearing. They had the premiere, I think, at the New York Film Festival, and they have pictures of Jeremy Allen White and Mikey Madison with the real people. Mm-hmm. And the funniest thing is that Jeff Horwitz is about a foot taller than all of them. But we usually don't get to see how a story like this blows up in the world and how it affects the whistleblower, the person who's on that end of it. And here we do, and she just nails it. And also, it's Aaron Sorkin writing dialogue, smart people telling each other what's happening, and it sounds...
6: Talking while they're walking.
7: Talking. A little bit of that. But if you miss The West Wing, you get good, pure, unadulterated Aaron Sorkin.
9: All right.
7: 3.5 stars here for The Social Reckoning, and it's playing everywhere.
9: Sounds good.
6: All right. That's excellent.
9: Lot opening next week.
7: Another Sense and Sensibility. Daisy Edgar Jones as Eleanor. Whale Fall. Scuba diver getting eaten by a whale.
6: I don't. And living inside.
7: And has an hour to try to figure out how to get out, yes. Yeah. There's another Street Fighter movie, mm-hmm. the video game thing, and they're not screening that for critics. Mm-hmm. But the big one, You Can See Everything.
9: Oh, yeah.
7: The documentary.
2: I'm nervous about this.
7: Well, yeah, if you've seen the trailer where they're just like staring
9: yeah.
7: each yes. other down,
9: yeah.
7: she has crazy eyes.
2: I feel like I should see this, but I feel like it's just going to make my skin itch yeah. for 2 hours.
7: This is Elizabeth Holmes, the Theranos fraudster, and Nathan Fielder interviewing her and getting into their lives in the month before she goes to prison.
9: Wow.
7: And then stuff that happens after. And
9: yeah,
7: everybody, all reports are, I'm seeing it on Monday, all reports are is that it's amazing. Some people have called it the best movie of the year and yeah. just, you got to see it. It's 3 hours though, so that's going to
10: just blow you away.
2: It's 3 hours?
7: You got to invest.
6: Hey, the Elon Musk is 4 hours.
7: Yeah, there's an Elon Musk documentary that's 4 hours. It's also opening next week or the week after.
2: Yeah, but I don't want to see that one. I want to see this one.
6: I want to see both of them.
7: Mm-hmm, me too.
6: All right, Sean Means, you can find his stuff at moviecricket.net. Why didn't you tell me Betty Gilpin was in The Social Reckoning? She's my favorite. I'd go to anything.
7: Okay.
9: Thank you.
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Try

Oh, hello, it's Nick Davis checking in, taking the Friday show very serious. Furrowed brow serious. And it's the way back wingding, which I also take serious, I guess. Coming up, I got that with Talking Heads. I got Eurythmics. I have the 1015-ish AM keyword for the X96 $1,000 cash bribe. I know a lot of y'all are excited for that, but I know Tony out in Highland would be excited for some No Doubt. And I'm excited to play it for Tony and Highland. I'm complacent in playing it for Tony and Highland. That's a bit more accurate. It's Sunday morning, X96.

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Doesn't that work out nicely? 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

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Actually, I'm going to play some Devo. I don't like this you contributing nonsense. 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

0: 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Coming up, I'm going to play you some Gorillaz. I got some Green Day, and you are just going to eat it all up. Nom, nom, nom, nom, nom.
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Green Day for Darren and Provo. That gives me a little wiggle room to play something for moi. That's me. I'm not talking about another person. I already talked about Darren and Provo. It's Loser, Tame Impala, X96.

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So, here's a certified alternative classic on

0: 6. I'm Nick Davis. Coming up, I'm going to play just for you some Linkin Park. I got some Alanis Morissette. And Yellow Wolf is going to be playing with Slightly Suspect October 14th over at the Complex. That's just here in a couple of days. If you'd like to enter to win some last-minute tickets to the show, it's very simple. 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

0: 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I'm Nick Davis. Coming up, I'm going to play the Smashing Pumpkins. I got The Cure. It's all going to be inside of the Nonstop Music Wingding. 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
1: Nick's Pick at Noon today focuses on the latest work from the Pet Shop Boys, which for better or for worse sounds like something that would have come out of theirs like 30, 40 years ago, but pay particular attention to the lyrics because it has quite the topical references about the shirtless horse riding dictator of Russia, Putin. Or at least look up the lyrics if it doesn't come through cleanly. Regardless, it's Pet Shop Boys with a top secret washing machine. It's Nick's Pick at Noon, X96.

Kyler in Midvale says the Kremlin just destroyed all their Pet Shop Boy albums after this. Yeah, I'm sure they had a huge reserve of Pet Shop Boy albums over there in the Kremlin. Kyler in Midvale. But I don't really care what the Kremlin thinks. I care what you think for Nick's Pick at Noon. And on top of that, I care about what I think. But going back to you, if you enjoyed the Pet Shop Boys, if

If you disliked the Pet Shop Boys, regardless, you now get a vote on the Pet Shop Boys for Nick's Pick at Noon, deciding whether it was a good pick or a bad one. And if you enjoyed it, you can label it a good pick by sending in any of the following keywords to 33986. Those keywords are good Nick, all one word, or great Nick, all one word, or amazing Nick, or thank you Nick, or Nick picks good, or wow Nick, or just Nick to 33986. Regardless of which keyword you send in, it all has to be one word. If you did not enjoy the Pet Shop Boys, though, and their new song, A Top Secret Washing Machine, you can label it a bad pick by sending in today's unique bad pick keyword of lost my good pick in the wash. All one word to 33986. What are you going to vote with Putin? You going to vote for Putin here? Yeah, that's a good spin on getting things my way. That's Nick's Pick at Noon. Thank you so much for participating. Here's Radiohead. It's the Nonstop Music Wingding, X96. When you

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And now you do what they told you. And now you do what they told you. And now you do what they told you.

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Mitch and Santa Quinn says, do you have that Temper City song? Well, considering I don't want to think too hard or work too hard on a Friday, Mitch and Santa Quinn, I believe I do. 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

0: 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I'm Nick Davis, and coming up, I'm going to throw in some muse. 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

0: X96. I'm Nick Davis, and coming on up, I'm going to play some Alice in Chains. I'm going to throw on some Blondie. I got several things to do before my job is over. I mean, I have several songs to play for you, the listener.
1: 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We're talking about actual gasoline. 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

Adios. Au revoir. I'm Nick Davis. Follow me on Twitter. Follow me on Instagram. Nick Drools is my handle for the both of them. N-I-C-K-D-R-O-O-L-Z is how to spell the both of them. Don Newcomb is kicking off the X96 Extra Weekend here in just a moment. Very, very exciting. The anticipation's killing me. Here's an X96 classic as I get out of here, though. It's Blondie, X96. Bye-bye.

KXRK FM and HD1 Provo, Ogden, Salt Lake City. Two or three in a row from the same artist. 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

We are into your extra weekend, two in a row, sometimes three in a row from the same artist, and lots of good stuff, some deep cuts galore. In fact, I got a text message from Skyler. He's in Tooele. Wanted to make sure I threw this one on. He's listening at work in Tooele. Wake me up when September ends, which it has, so get up.

0: Going a little deeper into the Dookie album for She from Green Day here at X96. I've got some Echo and the Bunnymen on the way. We'll do a couple from Blink 182. And the extra weekend will go all the way through Sunday night. Big chunks of music from the same artists and some deep cuts to make it interesting. It's all powered by Bullfrog's Paws.
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A certified X96 alternative classic from Echo and the Bunnymen. That was The Killing Moon, wrapping up a couple from that band. I'm Todd Newcomb, and how about some Foo Fighters? We'll do maybe three from these guys. 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

0: The Extra Weekend continues. We'll do a couple from Weezer. We'll do a couple from System of a Down. And going on today, tomorrow, and Sunday, the Salt Lake Fall Home Show at Mountain America Expo Center in Sandy. 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So we're going to take a deep dive this weekend with two and sometimes three songs in a row from the same artist. Yes, we're going to dig deep for some tracks you don't normally hear on the air. 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

Lance in Linden wants me to play My Name is Jonas for his coworker in Linden who is named Jonas. And we'll work that into your extra weekend, a bunch from Weezer now at X96.

0: The Smash and Dash Demo Derby and Dirt Race happening this weekend at Utah Motorsports Campus. Bill Allred's going to be out there tomorrow. Now, today it's the Demolition Derby. Tomorrow it's the Dirt Off-Road Track Racing. Bill will be there hanging out, broadcasting live from 11 a.m. to 1 p.m. 2 days of racing at the Smash and Dash 250 at the Utah Motorsports Campus in Grantsville. There's some fun for you for the weekend. I've got some White Stripes. We'll do a couple from them as the extra weekend continues. Even some Linkin Park on the way.
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Dead Leaves in the Dirty Ground from the White Stripes. 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I'm thinking 3 from Linkin Park would be just lovely right now. We'll start you off with What I've Done. I'll do a deep cut right after this one. 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

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That means two in a row and sometimes three in a row all weekend long. Let's get a couple going from Smashing Pumpkins. It's all brought to you by our friends at Bullfrog Spas. Of course, these guys are going to be in town on the, I believe it's the 29th. 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

0: Cherub Rock from Smashing Pumpkins, wrapping up a couple from that band on your Extras Weekend. I'm Todd Newcomb. Another chunk from 311 on the way. Plus, we'll do three from Pearl Jam coming up as well.
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6: 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Hey, speaking of extras, are you going to eat those fries?

died and you stood up. It's an extra weekend at X96 going super deep for some Pearl Jam. This one's for Trisha and Whitney listening in Kaysville. Thanks for cranking us up in Kaysville. Absolutely a deep cut. This is the opening track on the 10 album. It's called Once on X96.

0: We're doing extras all weekend long, two in a row, sometimes three in a row from the same artist and some deep cuts. Like, I've got a deep cut on the way from Depeche Mode. We're going to do another deep cut. This one will be from No Doubt, and then whatever else feels good. I'm just kind of making this up as I'm going along. And your next home project awaits you, at least the ideas and inspiration for it, happening today, tomorrow, and Sunday for the 2026 Fall Home Show at Mountain America Expo Center in Sandy. We've got a chance for you to score some last-minute tickets if you'd like to win. Text the keyword DIY. You spell that just how it sounds, to 33986.
1: 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We're talking about actual gasoline. 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

0: 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You're going to get two in a row, maybe three in a row from some of these bands like Nirvana. I've got some new order planned. We'll do My Chemical Romance and The Cure. 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

Finally got a deep cut from New Order here at X96 as we are into your 1 hour nonstop music wing ding full of extras for your extras weekend. Let's do some Green Day.

We got Sam and his buddies at work in Riverton. Thanks for cranking us up in Riverton. Totally loving the one-hour nonstop music wing ding of extras. And they wanted this one from Primus. It's Tommy the Cat.

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I mean, who wouldn't? 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

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When I-

0: 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Don't forget about Yellow Wolf and Slightly Stupid at the Complex. That's going down on Wednesday night. 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
0: I love a football season. It's going to be a nice weekend to stay inside and watch lots of great games. And if you're not involved with Prize Picks, you're really missing a different dimension to being a football fan, because you can get your friends in with the action. I got my brothers with Prize Picks as well, so we'll make our picks. 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Now, you look at different teams, like how's Denver going to do this year? 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